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WWBD Sumter, Florence, and the PD. 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

We were talking about this a little bit in the last hour. Summertime nights, you need summertime music. Crazy Train is another one of those kind of songs in one sense, but here is one that really, really hits the mark, and I think you're going to have about 8,000 feelings when we start this one. Check it out. It's UCR.

how far off, I sat and wondered. Started humming a song from 1962. Ain't it funny how the night moves when you just don't seem to have as much to lose. 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

0: 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I'm going to tease it again. One of classic rock's longtime favorite bands, particularly if you grew up liking hard rock and heavy metal in the 80s, they played their first concert of 2026, and they really shook up the set list. We'll talk about who it is and what they did as we continue with Ultimate Classic Rock.
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Here we go with what you should know. Motley Crue played their first show of 2026 over the weekend in Canada. Folks, they finally did it. They really made some changes to the set list. They performed at the Rockin' Thunder Festival in Winnipeg, 16 songs in the set that night. They opened with Red Hot and Louder Than Hell, both songs in the set for the first time in over a decade. Take Me to the Top made its first appearance in a Motley Crue show since 1984, and our next song was also in the set list for the first time in more than a decade. I think fans, from what I'm seeing, are really stoked about all the changes and upgrades. And don't worry, if you're just going to hear the hits, you got about a dozen of those, so it looks like we have a lot to look forward to as they officially kick off the return of the Carnival of Sins tour later this month. Coming up faster than we realize, July 17th is when that's going to happen here in the States. And let's hear one of the songs they have not done.

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5: Rumors spreading around in that Texas town about the shack outside the game. You know what I'm talking about. Just let me know if you want to go to that whole mile on the range. They got a lot of nice girls.

If you missed it, I wrote a song about the special gig that ZZ Top played for MTV and 400 fans back on July 4th of 1986. You read that at UCR as we speak, but if we go back 10 more years to 1976, they also played another big 4th of July show in front of a lot more people in Memphis. They headlined a concert celebrating the bicentennial that also featured Lynyrd Skynyrd, Blue Oyster Cult, and the Outlaws. And take me back to see both of those ZZ Top shows, please. I appreciate it. That's all I need, okay? It's UCR.

0: wrong with that. I don't want to be right, folks. I don't think there's anything wrong with that. It is your good pal, Matt Wardlaw. Thank you for spending your night with us. We have some more of it, including the 9 at 9 upcoming here on Ultimate Classic Rock. 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

0: 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WWBT Sumter, Florence, and the PD. 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

Okay, so here's what we're doing. We're calling this 9 at 9 back to back. It is an hour's worth of songs that go from back to back to back to back. And, well, you get the point. To colorize it even further, here's one example for you. Specific examples. I'm going to give you two. Back in the Saddle, followed by Stand Back from Miss Stevie Nicks. You're picking up what we're putting down now, I think. This is the 9 at 9, and it's ultimate classic rock.

0: just joining us, we're doing an hour's worth of songs that all have back somewhere in the song title, back to back. That's what we're calling it. And as we continue with the 9 at 9, that's going to bring out a great request for a Pink Floyd tune that I don't get to play a lot here on the radio at UCR. So stick with us here. 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

Well, the year was 1994. It's now been more than 32 years since Pink Floyd released The Division Bell, which is controversially perhaps one of my favorite albums in the Floyd catalog. Some of you might be there with me on that one, but let me know. Here is Take It Back as we continue our back-to-back 9 at 9 on UCR.

0: There's a great request from Nicole, who says that is her battle cry for this week. She also says, Elton John just rules, and I cannot argue that second part. First part scares me a little bit, I'll be honest. But thank you for that request, Nicole. It's our back-to-back 9 at 9. We're going to get back with one more in a moment on Ultimate Classic Rock. 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

Back to the USSR. Beatles, back to back. That has been our 9 at 9 for tonight. Songs that have the word back in the title. I'll give you a little bit of musical homework. Check out the Connells. Do you know the Connells? They had songs like 74, 75, and Slackjawed in the 90s. One of those alternative music bands, we should say, perhaps. Alternative rock. Some of us love

alternative rock, the college rock in the 80s and 90s, right? Well, they had a great album called Weird Food and Devastation. On that record, there's a song called Back to Blue. So give that one a listen. Make it 10 tracks for your 9 at 9 tonight. And maybe if you're unfamiliar, you're going to get yourself a new band to love as well. It's Matt Wardlaw. One of rock's biggest legends has a birthday today. We're going to celebrate them very shortly with a special set on UCR Backstage. But first, let's do this from the Stones. It is Ultimate Classic Rock.

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1: I Want to Be Your Man, and Ringo Starr, 86 years later, is still our man. You know what? The coach put some stuff into the show a little bit later tonight to mark that occasion. That made me think, hang on, we should dip into our live archives and pull out some of the songs that Ringo has performed with the All-Star Band over the years. And the songs we're hearing tonight were recorded about 20 years ago when his band featured Billy Squire, Richard Marx, Sheila E., Edgar Winter, Rod Argent, and Hamish Stewart. And as you heard with our first song, they made a pretty good noise together. So let's hear some more of that and send peace and love out to Ringo. This is Ultimate Classic Rock.
0: Okay, a little number for you now called Photograph.

0: 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Thank you. Yeah.
1: 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Classic rock that really rocks.
0: Any requests upstairs? Oh, okay, yeah, we'll do it for you. Or you, maybe. Or you. Or maybe you. Should we do it for you? Before you fall asleep? Not you, but... Okay, it's actually called A Little Help From My Friends.

0: For a lot of years now, Ringo Starr has helped us get by with a little bit of help from our friends. Happy birthday to Ringo. He blew out 86 candles today. We will do at least one more from Ringo later in the night. But there is some live stuff for you from the man himself and his all-star band. 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
1: Sticks on UCR. You know what? I got an email from Jeremy who said, can we get some more Diamond Dave era Van Halen? Jeremy, you are speaking my love language. And while we are on that subject, for the

Well, Friday is when John Mellencamp kicks off his greatest hits tour, and Steve Cohen is a guy that we've spoken with here on the program. You might know the name because he has spent years working with Billy Joel going back decades to the 70s, and now Steve is the guy who is working on the production for John's new tour, and he shared a picture on Instagram that looked pretty great. I am certainly stoked. Cannot wait to see what John has in the set this time around. We will keep you informed, of course, as soon as we know the answers and what songs he ends up playing. It is Ultimate Classic Rock.

0: what it feels like to be famous with Rush and more as we finish off this current hour. That only clears the decks for the next hour and the final hour tonight of UCR. As I look ahead, thank you to your requests. We have a power hour taking shape, including a deeper cut from one of rock's most legendary groups. And this week is my wedding anniversary, so I should probably play something for my wife, right? We will do all of that and then some. 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

The limelight is not always an easy place to be. Take it from me. 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My comrade Bromo sends me a text message. He says, hey, how do you feel about actually showing up on time to do your radio show? 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And I appreciate that. 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

94.7 The Hog. WWBT Sumter, Florence, and the PD. It's classic rock that really rocks. A community broadcaster station.

If you're just joining us, Ringo Starr turned 86 today. We did a special set of live stuff from Ringo in the All-Star Band during UCR Backstage. And 86, you only turn 86 once, so let's do some more from Ringo here to start off the hour. Peace and love to you, Ringo, and here's to many more. In the

0: I want to send that out to my wife, who's still that girl. It's Matt Wardlaw. This week is our wedding anniversary, 13 years of marriage, and our first date goes back even further than that. It happened in August of 2009 at the Illinois State Fair, where we met in person for the first time to see Hart and the Bengals live. Both bands were absolutely killer on that evening. The Bengals played all the great tunes, including their big star cover of September Girls. Hart also played a pretty perfect 15-song set list that was a good mix of their 70s and 80s stuff. A few covers, a couple of Zeppelin songs, of course, but they also did a great version of Love, Rain, or Me by The Who, which was in their set list pretty regularly at that time. So I was stoked to see them do that one. And we're going to have to pull out some of those various Hart covers one of these nights on UCR Backstage. Anyway, it was a good first date. And all these years later, I am still so glad I made the trip to meet up for the first time with this woman that I had met on the internet. Things worked out. So there's a good love story for those of you who dig that kind of thing. It's ultimate classic rock.
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AC/DC on UCR, the third annual Bon Scott birthday bash happening Thursday in New York at the Cutting Room, honoring what would have been Bon's 80th birthday. 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

0: 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Heck yes, that felt good, didn't it? 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I think we can keep those good feelings going for at least a couple more, including requested solo stuff from Don Henley. 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

Well, thanks to Bromo, my good comrade, for your help this past week on the program. Tomorrow night, we will welcome back producer Eric to his usual chair. 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
3: Isn't it sort of weird sometimes when you start seeing actors get older? 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
1: I went to one of those drive-in, we do your oil change while you sit in the car places. And they're like, can you pop the hood? And I was like, I don't know where that is. I don't. So that was a bad moment because we're already feeling like, oh, I can't do this without my husband. No, she doesn't know anything. Like, I was that person.
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1: When I was having my treatment for breast cancer, I'd be in here in pain, braless, and you guys didn't even know. 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
3: What does New World screwworm in southern states like Texas and New Mexico mean for cattle producers in the northern state? Randy Romanski, the Wisconsin Secretary of Agriculture, said the best thing to do right now is to be vigilant.
4: For those who are hearing this maybe near the first time, New World screwworm as of right now is primarily contained to Texas, and there's one case in New Mexico as well. Close to the Mexico border, that's where there's been a lot of activity, and so far we haven't seen it move from there. I think the important thing that we as Wisconsin and the Midwestern states need to do is, number one, gather information and share information. Be vigilant. Our animal health team here is always on their game and working with the industry and talking about biosecurity.
3: He said there is a plan in place to prevent the spread of New World screwworm.
4: USDA has a playbook, and states are kind of looking to that as at least the starting point for how do we prevent spread from one place to the next. So Texas has some movement restrictions on itself. Other states are looking at that as a potential measure of protection, and we're being vigilant as well. The thing that's interesting about this one, and you know this, it can affect mammals. So, you know, in the one case in New Mexico was a dog. And so it's something that we have to, not only as we look at responsible and responsive approaches to preventing movements, we have to look at how do we protect all animals, including companion animals.
3: States like Wisconsin will see a lot of cattle movement for the World Dairy Expo. Romanski says discussions are already underway on potential precautions.
4: We are talking about what our best way to protect the industry is here. So those are the kinds of things that we need to be thinking about, and how can we protect the animals, protect the industry here and elsewhere in a responsible way. So we're having conversations about that. We're being vigilant. We're talking to other states and the USDA on a regular basis. For those who are looking for more information about New World screwworm, our website has information about it. We've done webinars with veterinarians, and we've talked to people in the industry. So communication is our first form of activity, and then we'll have to look at how our state follows the USDA playbook, but make sure that we've got those boundaries in place to be preventive for events like that and for every other day of the week too.
3: USDA and the Small Business Administration has signed a new agreement designed to help farmers, ranchers, and rural small businesses challenge what the agencies describe as unfair federal regulatory and enforcement actions. The partnership creates a new USDA lawfare portal where producers can report disputes and seek assistance. Agriculture Secretary Brooke Rollins says the effort is intended to give farmers clear paths to resolve regulatory conflicts, improve coordination between federal agencies, and provide additional resources when disputes threaten farms, ranches, and rural businesses.
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4: It's well known by now that the U.S. didn't agree to renew the U.S.-Mexico-Canada Free Trade Agreement in its current form. That decision by the White House was met with disappointment among many of America's key agricultural groups and stakeholders. Dr. Megan Roberts, an agriculture economist with Compeer Financial, says it's disappointing because trade is vital to the success of U.S. agriculture.
5: In Mexico and Canada, on an annual basis, are continually our number one and two destination for U.S. agricultural products. And that's also true for products in the upper Midwest. It might seem like Canada would be the obvious number one destination because of geography, but that isn't necessarily the case. For U.S. dairy as a whole, Mexico is actually the most consistent dairy trade partner. In 2025, it was a export destination of $2.58 billion. We do see for some of our dairy products in the upper Midwest, we do from that geography perspective shift to Canada. For Wisconsin, it's the number one destination of Wisconsin exports. For Minnesota, it's number two.
4: Despite the administration's decision not to renew it, the agreement is still in place.
5: We have had this in place since the first Trump administration. And this summer, particularly just a week ago, July 1, was the renew and review date. And what was announced was that we're going to move from a renewal to an annual review. So USMCA is still in place, but we are now going through annual review processes. And that is maybe going to create a little more

0: uncertainty on this agreement.
1: Putting on her economist head, Roberts talked about the potential impact on the U.S. farming community.
0: Well, that might come down to your perspectives on overall trade. And so that I can't answer from a personal perspective. But taking maybe the politics out of it and really just focusing on the policy, if we look at the policy and economic impacts of additional trade outlets for dairy products, for United States agricultural products, trade has been a positive for raising the overall price and the overall market, maybe evening out some of the ups and downs for things like dairy, because we've had more places to export our products.
1: The USMCA now goes to an annual review for 10 years and will expire after a decade if it's not renewed before then.
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2: I would humbly ask you to locate your grandparents and make sure that they're in a safe place. Apparently the cost of stamps is going up this weekend.
3: Is rolling over in her grave.
2: I'm sorry to bring up your dead grandmother. Chelsea, what is the cost of a current stamp? I'm asking the woman who doesn't know where her checkbook is.
3: 75 cents?
2: No.
4: 73.
2: No. A current stamp is 78 cents.
3: Oh, no.
2: Mm-hmm. Sorry, let me let Nate Bargatze go.
5: Stamps make me nervous because I don't know how many you're supposed to put on, where they're going to be like, you should put one more on. And they changed the price of stamps, and that's not in the news, you know. You don't find that out on Twitter. You have to find out from old people. They're the only people that know. They keep up with it. Like, stamps went up. You're like, okay. All right. Is it $100? Like, they're furious. Like, is it $100 a stamp? It's three more pennies.
2: Actually, in this case, it's going to be four more pennies.
4: So 82?
2: 82 cents as of this weekend, assuming it gets governmental approval.
3: Why? They keep raising the prices often. More often, I feel like, than ever before.
2: I don't know if you've heard about this. Everything has gotten more expensive. But you're not wrong about the stamp thing. I mean, I know the bottom line is a little bit, who cares? I get that. I understand. However, you're not wrong. The price of a stamp in 2020 was 55 cents.
3: What are we doing, people?
2: That's essentially 50% in 7 years.
3: We're getting rid of pennies. Why are we going up in weird increments anyway? Why can't it just be by fives? I don't like this 3 cents here, four. Stop it.
2: Mm-hmm.
3: Do it not as often and make it, you know, more palatable numbers.
4: Can't hide radio money.
3: Just saying, let's count by fives.
2: Look at me with all my nickels over here. I'm Chelsea. In your face, people.
3: Well, now all these old people, not only has this price gone up, but now they have to, you know, get pennies. And we are in a penny shortage.
4: Well, you're not in a penny shortage.
3: We stopped making them.
2: You also don't have to buy them one at a time. I mean, there are lots of answers here. I'm just, first of all, any excuse to play Nate Bargatze's stand-up comedy,
4: yeah.
2: Partly why I bring it up. Obviously, he's wrong. It is in the news, and it's actually been in the news a lot because Chelsea's not wrong, even though so many things have gone up in price. That one exponentially.
3: Mm-hmm.
2: And listen, nobody's a bigger fan of the mail, but also nobody's less of a fan of the post office than me. And I don't know if they're using this money to build more little shelters so they can hide from you actually in the post office. Because typically you walk in and there's 18 different stalls and one person. So the 17 other people have built one of these makeshift bunkers out of the extra 4 cents from each stamp so that they can hide from you and pretend they're on their break. I'm not mad at those of you that are out delivering.
3: No AC, rundown bands.
2: And not even everybody in the physical post office either. But you know who you are. You're hiding right now, and you've built this sort of blind, like a deer blind that they build out in the field, and you're using it to hide from customers in the post office.
3: Because they just kept complaining about stamps too much, and they couldn't take it anymore.
2: All right, solid point. People are tough to deal with.
4: It's got a two-way mirror so they can see you, but you can't see them. Still incredibly affordable.
2: That's right.
4: You can take a piece of mail and send it around the world for 82 cents.
2: Solid point, Woody.
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5: SFN News, I'm Kyle Nasheim. USDA should run foreign food aid programs, not the State Department. That's according to Senate Ag Committee Chair John Bozeman, who hopes to make the switch if he can pass a new farm bill. Most U.S. foreign food aid was transferred to the State Department after President Trump largely dismantled USAID. Now Bozeman wants Food for Peace and the McGovern Dole program moved to USDA.
6: That seems to be a much better fit in the sense, you know, who knows better about agriculture and crops and USDA as opposed to state.
5: Bozeman wants to put the switch in his pending farm bill, but needs other committees that oversee the State Department to cooperate.
6: We aren't the committee of jurisdiction. We're trying to get it moved in to our committee. And always when you have committees that lose jurisdiction, sometimes that's a little bit of a problem.

0: But Bozeman said other committee leaders of both parties are working on the issue, and he's hopeful.
1: The plan is for it to be in this legislation, if we can come to an agreement. But I feel like we're heading in that direction.
0: Bozeman said Food for Peace and McGovern Dole were set up not just to help fight hunger abroad, but to give U.S. farmers additional markets and support prices. He argues the farm bill is where that should happen. Effective hay storage is vital for supporting livestock's nutritional needs. Dennis Lee is a farm product line manager for Morton Buildings. He talked about key considerations to maximize functionality when planning a new hay storage building.
2: As with any farm building, site selection is key. Good drainage, keeping water away from your hay storage building. You know, a lot of these buildings are going to have dirt or gravel floors, which makes them even more susceptible to runoff or infiltration of water from around it. Also, you're going to be coming and going in the wintertime, retrieving that hay from that building, and you just don't want it to become a muddy mess. Moisture is the enemy of hay, so you want to keep that water well shed away from that building and keep the inside of it dry.
0: Kyle Nash, I'm SFN News.
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2: Chelsea, what's the latest on the vermin at your house? Let's get a little tick update, a little big tick energy. How many did you pull off your family members yesterday? Really?
3: Yeah, I mean, allow me to have a day off from the drama.
2: Amen. Same with the soccer, by the way. No soccer today, World Cup action. So day off from that drama as well. And then they get back to it tomorrow.
4: Is that tick related as well?
2: I don't think it has anything to do with ticks. So, well, that's great. I mean, did you celebrate somehow?
3: Thank you.
2: Typically, there's a tick involved every day.
3: No, we got to just...
2: No worms?
3: Don't look straight at it and just hope that everything goes well.
2: If you missed it yesterday, Chelsea learned from her son's girlfriend's father that their dog had some sort of parasitic worm had removed, like, recently in the last, couple of days?
3: It was that day. It had just happened.
2: Oh, I tell you, this is where you come to learn all about all the important parasites. By the way, appreciate those of you that have also contributed.
5: Hey guys, Trent in Alaska. This message is for Chelsea. Talking about your dog with a worm in its belly. Did you ever see that show? I think it was on like TLC. And it was a guy that had a worm in his gut from like the Congo, and he was like feeding it like a party trick. He'd poke its little head out. He'd give it like little cold cuts and salamis. And then his friends forced him to go have it looked at. And the doctor pulled it out, and it was like the size of a banana. Oh, just living right in his belly. Gross. All right, stay rad.
3: Trend, you're killing me.
4: Cold cuts.
2: Is all that made up? I mean, some of that's got to be made up, if not all of it, right? I mean, I realize they did a lot of stuff weird on some of those TV programs, but that's not one of them.
3: I mean, maybe there was something living in there, but I don't know that he was getting salami snacks.
2: Feeding it cold cuts is what he said. The worm in his gut. So maybe next time you do the old girlfriend drop-off, mention the cold cut thing. Maybe that's something to work on as you move forward.
3: That's horrifying.
2: Speaking of horrifying, the powers that be have not ruled out Woody Game Wednesday. So once again, that's going to happen again today. Appreciate those of you that are eagerly anticipating that. That's on the way. Speaking of eagerly anticipating, we talked a lot about the new movie coming out, not this weekend, but the following, The Odyssey, which is based on, the book that you maybe were forced absolutely against your will to read in school. This is the Matt Damon. It's like a who's who of stars, and it's 8 hours long or whatever it is. It's an epic poem.
4: 252.
2: So there was a lot of discussion about that. Then I saw the movie news today that The Rock is going to be in a serious role. And there haven't been, I can't think off the top of my head when he was doing that, but I feel like I really like The Rock in a serious role. He always is in very silly movies, goofy. He plays an odd character. He's funny. I mean, he does a great job at it. But this is one where he plays a motorcycle stuntman who's hiding his own dementia so that he can do one last jump. And it's not a comedy. It's not a goofy role for The Rock. Apparently, it's a very serious role for him.
3: Not a ton of comedies about dementia.
2: No, but if anybody could do it, The Rock would. And I don't think Kevin Hart's in this one either. So
4: that's impossible. That?
2: Well, I'm going to double check
4: it. It's like having Adam Sandler have a movie with no Rob Schneider.
2: So I don't know. I'm fascinated by that. I do, because I love The Rock. I think he's great. And I think maybe too pigeonholed on sort of the characters that he's played. So I'm excited for that. I'm not have a date for that, but it's in the works. As well as, by the way, sit down for Harold and Kumar 4. Also saw that as a thing. So
4: yes.
2: I mean, I don't even remember how many. I guess there were three before this.
3: The first one, and we all know, but I think I missed the two in the middle.
2: Well, get ready to live. So I just wanted to, in addition to Woody Game Wednesday, a little cheer to get you rolling this morning. You're always welcome to join us, whether it has to do with feeding your tapeworm salami or not. 704-FEZ-3200. That's our voicemail. Also, if you're streaming us live, and you ought to be, the iHeartRadio app, great way to do that. Leave us a little message there with the iHeartRadio talkback button, the little microphone.
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1: From the WMDF Newsroom, I'm Lauren Korn. Deputies are looking for the armed robbers who tried to hold up a store in Marion. It happened around 10 Monday night at Dollar General on North Highway 501 Business. Workers say three men wearing ski masks and gloves walked through the door but took off without any money or merchandise. If you have any information, please call 843-423-4594. Florence police need your help finding a man wanted for breaking into cars. Daishon Jordan allegedly broke into several cars and is possibly to blame for the number of car break-ins that have spiked in recent weeks. Police arrested four others, including a teen last month, for the crimes. If you've seen Jordan or know where he is, please call Florence police. South Carolina has a new law putting a stop to folks living in homes they do not own. This will give property owners a faster way to remove squatters and creates a new court process, one that can get an owner in front of a judge quicker. But it also changes how the eviction appeals process works. Right now, renters can stay at home while appealing, but now they must pay rent or move out while the process moves forward. Supporters say it creates a faster path to remove squatters, but others say it could affect renters' rights. From the WMDF Newsroom, I'm Lauren Korn.
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2: As you wake up and you see what's going on in the world, which one is weirder? The fact that there's a building collapsing in New York, or the fact that a guy says his robot vacuum cleaner exploded and he's in critical condition? Which one do you find weirder, and which one are you more interested in?
3: When Chelsea sent us that story yesterday in New York of the building collapsing, and I'm watching the video, and I'm like, there are people inside that inside the building watching it collapse. What are you doing?
4: They're evacuating blocks and many buildings around there just waiting for it to collapse.
2: Just to be clear, sadly, we've heard about buildings collapses, but usually when that's either under attack or something of that nature, that's not what this is. Let me play this audio for you.
5: Tonight, the race.

0: to stabilize a 37-story building in Midtown Manhattan at risk of collapse.
1: We have columns partially down on 21 and 22, and we have floors sagging between 21 and 26.
0: This dramatic video from inside the East Side high-rise blocks from Grand Central Terminal showing steel support columns bending.
2: The building remains unstable.
0: The compromised building appearing to lean.
3: And the details that I read on that.
4: The steel beams buckling like French fries, I believe, was the quote that I saw, which I thought, that's an odd thing. I mean, I get that French fries aren't the most stable of items, and I wouldn't want to support a building with one. But when you do a comparison to something bending, do you go, that looks like a French fry? Maybe you do. Maybe I'm just not into this sort of thing.
3: That makes more sense in my mind than the bending like cigarettes, which I saw.
4: Cigarettes was another one. That's right, Chelsea. Yes.
5: Bending like cigarettes.
4: You know how cigarettes bend. It is an odd, and maybe that's why this thing ain't going right. So apparently it's an old building that they are refurbishing for a new tenant is the gist of what I saw, but the company that's been doing it is either cutting corners or using bad material or all of the above. They've been fined already for all kinds of transgressions against building codes.
3: Things falling.
4: I mean, it's weird. Yeah. You heard him say floors are sagging in like a five-floor area. Like the whole thing is bending like a cigarette.
5: But then
4: you
5: again,
4: know how cigarettes bend.
5: Then I saw the story that you said previously, right? The dude who his robot vacuum exploded and he has burns over 75% of his body.
3: How does that happen?
4: Not sure, honestly. It's crazy. According to firefighters, it was, quote, accidental due to a fault in the robot vacuum cleaner, end quote.
5: And it's one of those things where, you know, you buy something cheap online, it's got a cheap lithium battery that overheats. We've heard of like scooters and stuff like that catching fire. But a robot vacuum, I don't think of as being big enough to cause burns to three quarters of your body.
4: No, and I mean, you're speculating, right, about the battery. I don't think they've released any information saying what it was. It just says that he stumbled out of his home. Neighbors witnessed it, and he had to be rushed to the hospital in critical condition. Through discussion and obviously trial and error, they figured out that his robot vacuum cleaner exploded, which I didn't know was ever a thing.
3: Because somebody had attached a bomb to it or something.
4: Well, I mean, you can't rule out that he wasn't doing something weird. I mean, they didn't throw out a brand name. So, I mean, they weren't trying to throw somebody under the bus. It says images inside his home showed blackened walls from soot after the explosion. And from the kitchen to the living room, like multiple rooms of his house because of an explosion.
3: Okay. There's recalls and warnings about all kinds of products every day, but we've not heard this one.
4: Correct.
3: So you need to park your robot vacuum outside.
4: That's what I'm saying. You wake up and you see a robot vacuum explosion in a building with steel beams buckling like cigarettes. You know we're living a Wednesday. That's not something you see every day. So what's the answer?
5: I'm not sure.
4: Maybe go back to bed. There aren't a lot of good ones out there.
5: Check your cigarettes for bends.
4: I don't think that's it, but fun. 704-FEZ-3200, talk back button available as well. The great news is we're all in this together. We're going to get through this. And Woody Game Wednesday in a bit will help as well.
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2: We've got another recall that you need to be aware of.
3: Please.
2: CVS is recalling hemorrhoid wipes.
3: Okay, well... This is a very serious subject. I would agree. I don't know what the thing is, but I would agree that's serious.
2: That's a great question. You think about all the recalls that are out there that we've heard. When it comes to a medical type of thing, we've heard of like eye drops being infected with some sort of bacteria.
3: Mm.
2: What do you think the hemorrhoid wipes are being recalled for?
3: Fire hazard.
2: Fire.
3: Well, I just feel like that's a big one, too. I guess that's traditionally with vehicles.
2: Right.
3: They're going to ask you to park your hemorrhoids outside now.
4: They have an undisclosed ingredient.
2: That's another great one. No, that's not the reason why.
3: Sandpaper instead. Oh.
2: Ooh.
4: Oh, no.
2: Ouch.
4: Made in a facility that also processes nuts. We see that one a lot.
3: If you're processing nuts with your hemorrhoid wipes, you may be doing it wrong, is all I'm going to say.
2: They're recalling them because they do not feature child-resistant packaging.
3: Oh, kids are eating them because they're so delicious.
2: That is exactly right.
4: Joking.
2: They lack a child-resistant packaging, and because these particular wipes contain lidocaine, it can pose a serious injury or death to a child if it's ingested.
4: A lot of things can.
3: Agree. I was going to say, my pen right here on the desk, probably serious risk if I'd swallowed it as well.
2: But it doesn't have drugs in it like lidocaine. And when I saw that, I was like, child-resistant packaging. Number one, I don't know many kids out there like, Mom, hemorrhoids, I got them. And you go, oh, here's some packaging. Oh, wait, I have to open it for you. But then when they said that there are kids that are eating hemorrhoid wipes, I thought, if your kid is a hemorrhoid wipe eater,
3: you've got
2: bigger problems.
3: So first of all, I don't think it's when your kid has hemorrhoids, then they're eating them. I think it's small children, right? Just getting their hands on anything they can and everything goes in the mouth. I think we understand how that part works. I'll say this. I don't know about the hemorrhoid. What are they called?
2: Hemorrhoid wipes.
3: Wipes.
2: I can't speak either.
3: Right. It's hard. I don't say hemorrhoids that often. But the regular sort of wipes that you buy, that packaging is hard enough for me to open up. And I can't imagine a kid doing it. So I don't know what the hemorrhoid wipes are like. But if they're anything like the regular wipes, there's like that inner layer and you have to get a sharp implement and sort of... perforations around the interior.
4: Okay.
3: I don't know. Yeah. I'm just saying I struggle to get it open and luckily I've never eaten one, but I can imagine that just generally they are sort of child-proofed, I would think. But you're saying they've had issues?
2: No.
3: I see.
2: Just
3: preventative?
2: An abundance of caution. Exactly. They are saying that if you have these particular wipes, keep them out of the sight and reach of children.
3: Yeah, none of that makes sense.
4: The
3: whole thing is ridiculous. Because again,
2: Johnny, stop looking at the wipes.
3: Anything that's smaller than your mouth could go in it, right?
4: Yes.
3: I hate to state the obvious. So are we childproof?

0: literally everything that's under a certain size.
1: Yes.
0: We are not. No, we're not. We can't do it.
2: We should.
0: It's impossible.
1: We should not.
0: This is one of the reasons why everything cost $1 million.
2: Why don't you, why do you hate the children of America?
0: That's Wilcox at iHeartMedia.
2: Just,
0: I mean, at some point, there has to be some responsibility.
1: Correct. If your kid's opening up that the hemorrhoid wipes that quickly without your knowledge, A, you've got some kind of artist on your hands, but B, where's the supervision?
0: I mean, I'll be honest, I've never eaten one. Maybe they are delicious. So if you've eaten hemorrhoid wipes, 704-FEZ-3200, how are they? Obviously, they must be good then, based on this particular story. So, well, I'm glad we're at least keeping kids safe. That's what we're here for. And obviously, hemorrhoid wipes are now here for it as well. Thank God.
3: The Woody and Wilcox Show.
4: Celebrating 250 years of freedom and independence, here's your American moment. In 1861, the United States faced its greatest test. The nation fractured as 11 southern states seceded, forming the Confederate States of America after the election of Abraham Lincoln. At the heart of the conflict, slavery, states' rights, and the very meaning of freedom. The first shots were fired at Fort Sumter. What followed was 4 years of brutal war between the Union and the Confederacy, brother against brother. From the Battle of Gettysburg to the Battle of Antietam, in 1863, Lincoln issued the Emancipation Proclamation, transforming the war into a fight to end slavery. Nearly 200,000 black soldiers would serve in the Union Army, reshaping the nation's future. By 1865, the Confederacy fell. The Union was preserved. Slavery was abolished with the 13th Amendment. The Civil War was more than a battlefield struggle. It was a defining American moment, redefining liberty, equality, and what it means to be one nation, indivisible. This is an American moment.
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2: I appreciate those of you who are here with us tackling the world's most important issues on our voicemail.
3: Yeah, Wilcox was talking about how hard it is to get into like a regular pack of wipes, which is absolutely true. They make those things brutally difficult to get into. But then saying, you know, I can't imagine it's that much easier to get into the hemorrhoid wipes. Oh, no, it's going to be absolutely that much easier. I imagine the manufacturers are looking at it going, if this person's reaching for hemorrhoid wipes, they're having a bad enough day. Let's just make them easily accessible.

0: accessible so they can get this over with.
1: Amen. There's no question about it. If you're just tuning in, obviously, I'm sure you already know, this discussion came up because there was a recall on hemorrhoid wipes, and it was because they weren't child protective. They were afraid that kids were going to be putting them in their mouths. And as I pointed out, have you ever tried to open a pack of wipes just generally? I've never opened the hemorrhoid wipes, but if you don't mangle it beyond all recognition trying to get that little inner thing open, then you're doing a better job than I am, that's for sure. So thank God they're protected, at least. I don't know about the rest of them. Speaking of protected, who saw the dog that saved the kid from the bear attack?
2: Oh.
1: Anybody see that video?
2: Yes.
1: It's one of the probably most viral videos that's circulating out there right now. It happened in Connecticut, Chelsea, so I assume in my anus, but I don't know that for sure. And the video is pretty brief. My guess is if you're on the internet at all, you've seen it. But a bear comes charging into the picture. And there's a, I don't know, five-year-old right there, and the dog intervenes, gets between the dog and the kid, and sort of forces the bear off and saves the kid from being attacked. It's incredible. And it's just another one of these, and we see it all the time. I mean, dogs, bro, right? Who's with me?
2: Well, last time, wasn't it a cat?
3: That was Hero Cat that saved a boy from a dog attack.
1: You figure that was a mistake, or that cat got lucky.
3: That was a mistake.
1: I don't know. Cats are not out there for everybody.
3: No, we watched that video.
1: Cats are out there for themselves, and we all know how that works. Dogs are out there protecting their owners. Now, will he be throwing out pitches at minor league ballparks over the next couple of weeks? I hope so. Because it's, you know how fun it is to watch a dog throw a baseball. Mm-hmm. It's almost unheard of. So I can't wait to see that. But if you haven't seen that video, it is incredible, right? I mean,
2: it is. There's so much. It's like a 5-second video?
1: Yeah.
2: Where the bear runs underneath a boat. And it like almost knocks the boat off the trailer. And you're like, my God, how strong is that bear?
3: There are a lot of things going on in that driveway.
1: It is a busy driveway.
3: It is.
1: 6-year-old kid, though, like nearly mauled by this, in this case, black bear, and they were able to push it away. So not a grizzly, and as our friends in Alaska will point out, black bear is essentially a hamster.
3: I don't need it.
1: To me when it's a grizzly. But listen, a bear is a bear in many cases, especially for those in the lower 48. So
3: I don't need a bear in my life any day. Any kind.
1: Woody, am I wrong, though? I feel like within the first week of us actually living in Alaska years ago, there was so much chatter about how you're going to see a black bear getting in your car every morning.
2: Right.
1: It's like a dog. It's no big deal.
3: I thought the bear was getting in your car every morning.
1: Absolutely could be, Chelsea. Yep. They're out there driving. It's in a sidecar, whatever it takes.
3: Stealing picnic baskets?
2: In essence, Chelsea, we were told, don't worry about it.
1: Right.
2: Unless it's brown, and then, well,
1: flush it down.
2: You're gonna die.
1: Right.
2: So if you see a bear, you don't have to worry either way. One, nothing's going to happen because it's just a black bear. Or two, you're dead.
1: Right. I mean, many radio hosts weigh more than black bears. Now, radio hosts aren't normal people. They tend to be larger. But still, they're smaller in stature. Not the radio host, the black bear.
3: They still have teeth and they're driving your car.
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4: 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Brown bears weigh between 300 and over 1,000 pounds. Black bears run away from you. Brown bears run at you. 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When the bear is finished batting you around and mauling you, contact the U.S. Forest Service.
1: Dwight Schrute has never been more accurate. 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
3: I hate to throw this out there, but I've seen this headline so many times. I don't want to dwell on it, but did everybody know, first of all, that there's a diarrhea season? Did everybody? Because I feel like I've lived quite a while, and I don't ever remember hearing anything along those lines. But I just read that, because I'm guessing if you read anything out there, you've seen multiple U.S. states see alarming increase in cases of an illness that causes explosive diarrhea. By the way, do we need to add the explosive part?
4: Right.
3: I mean, isn't it almost a given? I just don't understand that. I feel like we're pandering or something. I don't know what the right word is.
4: Either way, it's a bad situation.
5: Sensationalizing.

0: Maybe that's it. But as part of that, then it said that the season generally is May 1st to August 31st, because that's when people are eating more fruits and various vegetables that tend to be the ones that lead to these issues. Okay. And so there is a season for this, much like hurricane season, and maybe as deadly, at least. It's actually not deadly. In this case, they're like, no one's seriously dying or ill.
1: But you'll feel like.
0: But you will feel like it. And apparently it's foodborne, but they don't know why. And it was 100 cases a couple of weeks ago, and now it's 700 across the country.
1: Wait. But it's food related, but they don't know why.
0: They don't know what.
1: They can't narrow it down.
0: It's a parasite, but they haven't nailed down where it's coming from. Yeah. And it's like the number one headline on a lot of news sites right now.
1: I feel like they should have solved this more quickly. Well, because we hear about this. It's 700 people. I mean, let's figure out what they ate.
2: But stuff in the past that has caused this during the season, stuff like raspberries, basil, salad mixes, cilantro, berry and fruit mixes, lettuce, and snap peas.
0: Why is cilantro got to be in there? Nobody loves cilantro more than me.
1: That is true, but most people don't like it at all, I feel like.
0: I don't think most people don't like it at all. It is a polarizing item.
1: It is. It's usually consumed in smaller amounts. Does that mean you get, maybe, is it less diarrhea?
0: Maybe by you it is. Less diarrhea, by the way, used to do middays.
3: Yeah.
0: I consume cilantro in huge quantities. I'm the guy who goes to the Mexican restaurant and asks for more cilantro.
1: They're concerned about you.
0: Yeah, and so I'm probably just begging to have this thing hit me. But you know what? Worth it.
2: 20 different states have outbreaks currently.
0: And right.
1: Good luck. Nothing you can do. We don't know where it's coming from.
0: Well, they say wash hands and all that stuff. Like, you're not washing your hands. But
2: firm items like cucumbers and watermelons should be scrubbed with a cleaning brush before you consume them.
0: They refer to them as firm items?
2: Firm produce, like cucumbers and watermelons, as opposed to berries, which are a soft produce.
0: Wait a second,
1: but I'm not eating the rind.
2: No, but that parasite.
0: Well, yeah, you might be. Yeah. On a cucumber, you might be.
1: Maybe. I was thinking about watermelon specifically. So when you cut it, the parasite might go in?
2: Correct.
1: Why can't I just, got to go home and scrub my watermelon now.
0: Cool beans and t-shirts. I'm pretty sure I saw the movie Firm Vegetables, but I'm not sure. Maybe I'm thinking of something else. So I don't know. I'm not, obviously wash your hands and then don't lick stuff. I'm not sure what all the guidance is.
1: Stop eating fruit and lettuce. Don't eat fresh food.
0: Woody's like, that's why I don't eat salads.
2: That's right.
0: There, see, my friend.
2: Who's healthy? This guy.
0: So,
2: and if you have cilantro, please bring it to Wilcox.
0: Speaking of something that's painful and you'd like to avoid, Woody Game Wednesday on the way. Appreciate everybody taking time out of your schedule to figure out what's going to happen. We'll see if anybody did. We'll get to that next.
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5: From the WNDF Newsroom, I'm Lauren Korn. Deputies are looking for the armed robbers who tried to hold up a store in Marion. It happened around 10 Monday night at Dollar General on North Highway 501 business. Workers say three men wearing ski masks and gloves walked through the door but took off without any money or merchandise. If you have any information, please call 843-423-4594. Florence police need your help finding a man wanted for breaking into cars. Dyshawn Jordan allegedly broke into several cars and is possibly to blame for the number of car break-ins that have spiked in recent weeks. Police arrested four others, including a teen last month, for the crimes. If you've seen Jordan or know where he is, please call Florence police. South Carolina has a new law putting a stop to folks living in homes they do not own. This will give property owners a faster way to remove squatters and creates a new court process, one that can get an owner in front of a judge quicker. But it also changes how the eviction appeals process works. Right now, renters can stay at home while appealing, but now they must pay rent or move out while the process moves forward. Supporters say it creates a faster path to remove squatters, but others say it could affect renters' rights. From the WNBF Newsroom, I'm Lauren Korn.
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2: We are going to do Woody Game Wednesday, even after last week's debacle.
3: Debacle?
2: Well, do you feel like it wasn't a debacle? You even admitted that it wasn't
3: good. No, it was worse than a debacle.
2: Okay, so appreciate everybody who's taken time out of your schedule to try and figure out what Woody might be celebrating today and then how he's going to celebrate that. Appreciate Trent in Alaska, who says that Woody is going to celebrate this day in 1994 when Kim Jong-il took power in North Korea.
3: Kim Jong-un.
2: This says ill. I read him as I see him. That's not right. That was 40. That was 30.
3: I guess you were.
2: Can I say this? Who cares? Thank you for interrupting. The title will be North Koreans Live a Hard Life. We all know that. Tell me this star that really likes their cat. Stars that are cat lovers.
4: Okay.
2: And bonus, if the cats are Korean,
3: how would we know?
2: Taylor Swift, Katy Perry, and Anthony Hopkins are all given as potentials, who are apparently stars that are notable for loving their cats. It made me wonder why Kim Jong-il. I did Google Kim Jong-il, and he is known to have a personal history with cats, is how it's phrased. Listen, I don't make it up. I just bring you the information.
3: That's a solid guess, no.
2: That's not what we're celebrating?
3: Nope.
2: That's unfortunate.
3: He did invent the hamburger, though.
2: Right. And the sticky notes, right?
3: Yes.
2: Is that one of them? Let's see. Listener Jay also believes you're going to celebrate Kevin Bacon's birthday today. Chelsea, how old is Kevin Bacon?
4: 70.
2: 68. Not bad. That was older than I thought for some reason. With a game called Eating Bacon is the Best, It Cannot Be Beat, list some other people's whose names are tasty treats. I may have read that wrong, but you get it. Fiona Apple, Brie Larson, Halle Berry, Meatloaf, all given as examples. Mm. Kevin Bacon's birthday, Woody? Oh, it's too bad. Let's see. I'm going to read one more here. Your fan club believes you're going to celebrate Jaden Smith's birthday. Will Smith's son? With a game called Will Smith's son is not a doofus, is this a Jaden Smith quote or a quote by Confucius?
3: Oh.
2: And then apparently some quotes that are all attributed to Jaden Smith. Did we know that he was well known for saying weird things?
4: No.
2: Apparently he is. Things like, quote, most trees are blue. How can mirrors be real if our eyes aren't real? I just typed some of those in. Like, I typed most trees are, and it auto-filled blue. So apparently we're the last to come to the Jaden Smith odd quote party.
4: It just sounds like things people say when they're high.
2: Mm-hmm. Could be. Well, apparently we're not doing that either. Woody, what are we doing?
3: Well, today is the 189th day of the year. And so I'm not going to do that again. I think most people understand that July is National Eggplant Month. And so I've come up with a game to help us celebrate National Eggplant.

0: Month.
1: National Eggplant Month. Well, if you're new to the show, the good news is it probably has nothing to do with eggplant.
2: You are correct.
1: Not that I'm mad at eggplant. I feel like eggplant is underrated.
2: Nope. Needs to be removed from the planet.
1: That's incorrect.
3: It's a Parmesan.
1: Yep, that's a good way to do it. We'll get into Woody Game Wednesday. We'll figure out what it all means, and we'll get you in to compete. Hang on.
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2: July, National Eggplant Month. Does eggplant need a month? Do you need a month to celebrate new eggplant recipes or remind yourself to order it at a restaurant? Fun fact, did you know that Thomas Jefferson grew both white and purple eggplant in 1812?
3: I'm not sure you know what fun fact means.
4: Thank you.
2: I hate eggplant with a passion and have since my mother grew it in our backyard and made me eat it as a child. And yet I've come up with a game to help us celebrate.
3: I feel like you just never had it prepared properly. Right. And I understand that. I used to hate Brussels sprouts. Same reason. Mom didn't know how to prepare them. Mama, love you.
2: Yep.
3: But then later on, you realize, oh, there are some good ways to cook these things. Eggplant is one of them as well.
2: I will accept that.
3: Thank you.
2: I have only had poorly prepared eggplant.
3: Okay, there you go.
2: Let's meet our contestants before we go any further. Everybody say good morning to Hunter. Hunter, what's up?
5: Hey, how's it going?
2: Going well. Taking you on is going to be Steven. Steven, what's going on?
6: What's up?
2: Well, we're celebrating National Eggplant Month, and we're doing it with a brand new game that I'm calling Their Anaconda is About to Be Sprung. Who's this Hollywood guy that's allegedly well hung? I'm going to be playing you guys clips of famous actors because eggplant.
4: The emoji.
2: Going to be a team game. Barber. Hunter, you are in first. Who would you like as your teammate? Would you like Wilcox or would you like Chelsea?
5: I'm going to have to go with Wilcox on this one.
3: Okay. All right.
2: Very.

0: poor decision.
1: No, I mean, Wilcox knows your list. You've had a list of these guys for years.
2: I feel like you know his list, though, at this point, Chelsea. And it's still about identifying guys' voices, right?
0: Yes.
2: I mean, I assume they're all guys, right?
0: They are all guys, yes. Okay. All right, when you think you know the allegedly well-hung actor, you shout out your own name. If you get it right, you get a point. If you get it wrong, the other team gets a point. Any questions?
1: No.
0: Wilcox furiously writing down the members of the list.
2: Yes, I am.
1: Don't let anybody see that. Don't title it.
0: All right, here is your first actor. Who is this right here?
3: Are you talking about
2: Wilcox?
3: Ryan Dahlman?
2: It's one that I wrote down. I think that's Milton Berle.
0: That is Milton Berle. Nice job.
1: Right, kids, A, look up Milton Berle.
0: He's the OG, Chelsea.
2: He's only been dead for 40 years.
1: Right, and
2: maybe?
1: Identify his voice after that.
2: I just recognized old man, and I knew Milton Berle was going to be on the list.
0: He had the lead with the goat. Come
1: on. God. Lord. Sorry, Cool Beans. Cool Beans has a master's degree. Okay.
0: Celebrating National Eggplant Month with well-hung actors. Who is this right here?
4: That's great. You know, when I come in...
2: Wilcox. I didn't know he was on the list, but that's David Spade.
0: That is David Spade. I didn't know he was on the list either, and yet the website wetpaint.com lists him as being verified.
2: Really, verified?
0: That's correct.
5: Okay. Verified.
2: Does that mean Mark Zuckerberg saw it? Yeah.
0: I don't know. I think they talked to ex-girlfriends, and they're like, yep.
1: No, you can just pay $8.99 a month to get that check.
0: I did pay Elon Musk.
2: I didn't know you could pay for that. All right, I'm making a note.
0: All right, 2-0. Next offering. Who is this person right here, allegedly well hung?
6: No, I suppose it did change. It did change things. But ultimately, I think the film itself was the star. You know, Star Wars was the star of our ones. Oh, and Hunter. And whereas
2: somebody rang in. Hunter?
0: Hunter?
7: Hunter? Is that Ewan McGregor?
0: Ewan McGregor is correct. Nice job. Not verified. Alleged. According to webpaint.com.
2: Well, let's talk to Yoda.
0: Ooh.
1: You brought us here.
5: How do you guys know all these?
0: Well, like I said, go to wetpaint.com, and it's the internet.
2: Believe it or not, the website's devoted to it.
0: All right. I've got it 3-0. Steve and Chelsea, you guys are going to have to sweep out. Who is this allegedly?
5: Or swimming out.
0: There you go. I like it. Who's this person?
8: I don't know if I'm underestimated. I am surprised that I've ended up doing a lot of funny movies because I had no background in stand-up.
0: Chelsea.
1: Owen Wilson.
2: Look at you.
5: Let's go.
0: Not verified, alleged, but that's fine. All right.
2: By the way, National Eggplant Month, if you're just tuning in, that's obvious, right? So Woody's playing audio of celebrities who are allegedly well-endowed down below.
0: Yes.
2: That's a given.
0: Next offering, who's this?
9: People have to understand, like, Frank Sinatra was still on the top 10 list.
1: Chelsea.
9: Then.
1: That's John Hamm.
0: John Hamm is correct. We've got ourselves a barn burner. 3-2.
5: Let's go.
0: All right. Next offering. Who's this?
10: The note I gave myself each day was don't try to be funny.
0: Wilcox.
2: Uh-oh. I'm going to be wrong with this one.
5: Oh.
2: Hunter, do you know it?
7: I wanted to say Liam Neeson.
0: Liam Neeson is correct. Thank Hunter God. For the victory.
2: Good Lord. Yes. Well done, sir.
7: All right.
2: I just had Huey Lewis written down, so I was just waiting for Huey Lewis. I was going to Huey Lewis that. But
1: couldn't tell you his voice.
2: No. Well, me neither. That's why I was going to get it wrong, so thank God Hunter got it right.
0: I will tell you, Huey Lewis, I didn't have him.
2: Okay.
0: Because I don't think either one of you would have recognized his voice.
1: You led with Milton Berle.
2: Yeah, but I got that one pretty quickly, Chelsea, so
1: that's your gift.
2: What's wrong with me?
0: No, there's nothing wrong with you.
2: Hunter, well done, man. That's impressive, and what a way to celebrate National Eggplant Month.
1: Tell your coworkers.
2: Yeah. Make sure, if you just tuned in, you're going to want to grab the podcast and listen to this whole thing.

0: to everyone. 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They turned a country divided by slavery into one striving, however imperfectly, toward equality. And their promise still challenges America today. Freedom, citizenship, and the right to vote for all. This is an American moment.
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9: Weather Channel forecast for the Midlands. Intense dangerous summer heat continues today through Friday with highs in the upper 90s. Oppressive heat index values around 105 each day and lots of sunshine. Winds gentle out of the southwest at about 5 to 10 miles per hour. Active weather returns this weekend. 40% chance of storms on Saturday, increasing to 60% on Sunday. Richard DeWedding at the Weather Channel.
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2: If you're just tuning in, man, are you going to be upset with yourself for missing Woody Game Wednesday? We all found out together that Woody discovered that it was National Eggplant Month, and so Woody played audio of celebrities who are theoretically known to be well endowed. Because of the eggplant emoji.
3: And you, for a long time, have said, I have a list. This is not my list. I refer to the internet, and there are some confirmed, some rumored.
2: Sure. But you're the one doing the digging, if I may use that expression. And this guy, by the way, on that topic.
4: I swear, I'm convinced that any given chance that Woody has to bring up his repertoire of male genitalia in the, you know, the media or, you know, famous people industry, he's gonna do it. He just loves talking about famous genitalia. It's the man's hobby. It's his passion.
2: Yep.
4: Lord help him.
2: Yes, all of that is accurate, although maybe not the most succinct way to discuss it. Now, I will say what's wrong with me. I ended up winning along with Hunter, who, by the way, nailed one of them and an important one to get that win.
3: Yeah.
2: So, listen, if you're hearing that and you're like, my God, how soon? As soon as the show's over, the podcast will be uploaded and then you'll be able to grab that.
3: I did have some spares. Do you guys want to go through them?
5: Probably not, but I feel like we're going to.
2: Okay.
3: Would you have gotten this one?
6: What do you remember most from shooting Platoon? Platoon was a really rich experience, so I think of many things. I went there when there
2: Wilcox,
6: was
2: Wilcox, that's Willem Dafoe.
3: Willem Dafoe.
2: I did not know he was on the alleged list.
3: I didn't know that one either, and that's why I sort of had him on there. It's constantly updated, wetpaint.com, in case you are, you know, you have a passion.
2: Sure, who doesn't know that?
3: What about this guy right here?
7: Parted my dad, God rest his soul, had never come and see me on a movie set, but he came the day that I was shooting with Jack Nicholson. He wanted to see Jack, and he was also very curious about seeing if movie teamsters actually really worked or what kind of work they did.
3: That was a tough one. I had him last.
5: That was a tough one, he said.
2: Well, he's right.
5: I know, but we've had so many tough ones.
2: Well, but I don't recognize the voice, I don't think.
3: Yeah. Let's try this.
7: On The Departed, my dad, God rest his soul, had never come and see me on a movie set, but he came the day that I was shooting with Jack Nicholson. He
3: starred in The Departed.
5: We got that.
2: I heard that.
3: Mark Wahlberg is who we were looking for.
5: I forgot he was in it.
3: Marky Mark and the Funky Bunch.
5: Thought of some other ones.
2: Okay, well, that's great.
3: Underwear model.
2: Yes.
5: Yeah, right. Remember that his
3: hamburger salesman, Mark Wahlberg.
2: You're just tuning in. It's National Eggplant Month, and obviously Woody is playing audio of men who are celebrities who supposedly got something going on down below. And it is a passion, as the listener mentioned moments ago. Woody has not rested until he can add to this list.
5: He's giddy.
2: Daily basis. So it's a big day when National Eggplant Month rolls around. All right. So you can grab that audio for the entire game on the podcast. Cool Beans will be putting that up. So wherever you're downloading your audio, just

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2: Youth sports in America. It's a phenomenon. Chelsea, you've got a couple of kids playing sports right now.
3: Yeah.
2: One of whom is it's hockey, and you're traveling. I got to imagine the money spent can be mind-boggling.
3: That's why I can rarely, if ever, go anywhere for myself.
2: Right. Now, what if you found out that the person who was collecting that money for your kids' youth hockey league was spending it on Blue Chew and visits to strip clubs?
3: I'm unfamiliar with Blue Chew, but strip clubs probably not recommended.
2: Blue Chew is a pill that one might take if you were a dude. I think it's limited to dudes who are struggling down in the nether regions. It's sort of a Viagra, if you will.
3: Sounds like one you get at a gas station.
2: You may be able to. I don't know where they're purchased. The story, I don't know if you've seen it, of the guy who was the head of the Little League in Las Vegas was taking all the money and spending it all on himself. And they weren't able to get new uniforms, and to the point that they were almost not going to be able to play in the league because he had spent all the money. Took their bank account from like $70,000 down to $25. And
3: ew.
2: Finally was caught. And the list of things that this dude was spending the money on, as if Blue Chew wasn't fun enough. I mean, it's insane. Strip clubs. All
3: gross.
2: Of it. Yes.
3: Now kids can't get uniforms or play baseball because you had to go to the strip club?
4: He had a $1,351 strip club visit, including an $800 bottle of tequila and $50 for a bucket of Modelo. $50 for a bucket?
3: That's not the expensive part.
4: That's relative.
2: The outrageous part is that he was embezzling money from the Little League. Prices of Modelo, we can argue, right. and fairly, I agree.
4: On top of the tax and privacy fee. Well, where did that privacy fee go? If we're learning about it, there's no privacy at a strip club.
2: I don't know what it means, but I think you're misunderstanding what it is.
4: He also left a $433 tip.
2: Well, he's a good tipper, so not everybody's all bad. It's not all black and white.
3: Hold on. Now I'm seeing a receipt because I've Googled this guy. One, they take your picture when you pay for things, apparently, at this place. There's a 5%, you mentioned, privacy fee. Why? What? There's a non-cash adjustment, which I guess means, you know, when you pay with a credit card, we're going to pass those fees on to you, but that's 6%. And this man double tipped because the gratuity was already included.
2: Well,
3: so not all, you're embezzling from children and you're bad at detail.
2: That can be confusing sometimes. You got to really scour your receipt.
3: I mean,
2: we've
3: scour,
2: all been there. Yeah, well, you do.
3: It.
2: Well, you got to look at it.
3: Well, when you're stealing funds from kids, double check your receipts. This is, do you just think he's not going to get caught?
2: Apparently.
3: He's just sending Zelle payments to his wife's account, so she knows about this. What's happening?
2: Well, she really wants the Blue Chew, obviously. I doubt that, to be honest.
4: Yeah, she probably didn't know about it.
3: No.
2: Well, she may have known about it, but wasn't necessarily over the moon about it.
3: We hear about these stories way too often. Is one thing when that director got all that money from Netflix and then bought the world's most expensive bed. That's Netflix. Like, these are kids. So different levels of embezzlement and fraud in my mind.
4: Wilcox, you're a coach. Did they do a background check on you before you started coaching?
2: I think they do, yes.
4: Did they do a background check on the president of the Little League?
2: That I don't know.
3: And you'd think that his own kids have to participate in the league. Is that be like you're going to hire an outside PTA president?
2: I don't know how that works either. It could be, yes, he could have a kid in the league, theoretically.
3: Oh, that's even worse.
2: It might just be like they gather everybody together, like, all right, who wants to be the president of this league? And you're like, you raise your hand, you get like a discount at the next event.
3: Maybe. Now your own kids can't play baseball because you had to have some Blue Chew.
4: Thanks, Chuck. Your dad had to have Blue Chew. Now I can't play baseball.
3: Right. Middle school's hard enough. Now you got to deal with this.
4: What's the lesson to be learned here? Don't play baseball.
2: I don't know. That doesn't sound right.
3: Double check the people in charge of the money.
4: Modelos are expensive in Vegas.
3: It's more reasonable than the other thing you mentioned.
2: Good times is what I'm saying. We live in the greatest time to be alive.
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5: From the WNBF Newsroom, I'm Lauren Korn. Deputies are looking for the armed robbers who tried to hold up a store in Marion. It happened around 10 Monday night at Dollar General on North Highway 501 business. Workers say three men wearing ski masks and gloves walked through the door but took off without any money or merchandise. If you have any information, please call 843-423-4594. Florence police need your help finding a man wanted for breaking into cars. Dyshawn Jordan allegedly broke into several cars and is possibly to blame for the number of car break-ins that have spiked in recent weeks. Police arrested four others, including a teen last month, for the crimes. If you've seen Jordan or know where he is, please call Florence police. South Carolina has a new law putting a stop to folks living in homes they do not own. This will give property owners a faster way to remove squatters and creates a new court process, one that can get an owner in front of a judge quicker. But it also changes how the eviction appeals process works. Right now, renters can stay at home while appealing, but now they must pay rent or move out while the process moves forward. Supporters say it creates a faster path to remove squatters, but others say it could affect renters' rights. From the WNBF Newsroom, I'm Lauren Korn.
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0: details and all the answers. She'll blow your mind. 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
2: Did anybody see that Buc-ee's is trending? And this cropped up on my radar at least yesterday. We've talked about Buc-ee's a lot since the first day we discovered them and how they're known for having the cleanest restrooms in the industry and all that. But for those that somehow are still unfamiliar, I mean, just unbelievable gas station store and everything else under the sun.
3: Right.
2: But I've never seen a negative thing ever. And then something cropped up. I think it started on Reddit. And it was somebody who said they had gone to a Buc-ee's late at night and witnessed them throwing away just copious amounts of food. And it was a food waste thing. They were complaining about that. Saw them throwing away 50 sandwiches and blah, blah, blah. And then a bunch of employees started ringing in complaining about food waste as well. And I thought, well, that's interesting. And all of it is, of course, alleged. But we all know, anybody, especially if you've worked in a restaurant, there's all kinds of food that gets thrown away. And that's not limited to any one particular restaurant.
4: No.
2: And if you're sensitive to that, it's hard.

0: It is. Even talking about it is hard for me. It's one of those topics, like talking about the sun, infinity, and food waste. That's what I'll do it to.
1: wait, what now?
2: I'm sorry, the sun?
0: Just think of like the components. It's just too much. It makes me feel woozy. And you're right. It happens everywhere. And all my years in the restaurant, I saw it constantly. And we're not, and just perfectly good food. Expensive food. Steaks. Nearly full steaks. People just be like, I'm full.
1: Well, but it's not just that, right? These are, I think what they're talking about here is there's a time limit, right? You prepare a sandwich, you lay it out for customers wrapped mm-hmm. and everything so they can, like a convenience store. And then if it's not picked up or bought in 5 hours or whatever the limit is, I don't know what the limit is, then they, by law, I think, are supposed to throw it away.
0: Then you start-
1: Believe me, one night I had probably a 20-minute discussion with the guy at the AMPM about really they should allow me to buy cheeseburgers well beyond the expired date because I like them better that way. There's a special quality to a convenience store cheeseburger that the older it gets to a point, there probably is a diminishing returns point, but I've never found it.
2: How drunk were you?
1: I wasn't even drunk. I liked there's something to it.
2: He wouldn't sell it to you?
1: We eventually came to an agreement. Let's put it that way. But he did go through with me, hey, if it gets to a certain hour, I have to throw this away. And I was like, well, let me just take it. I can't let you do it. You know, we had that whole conversation. And I was like, but I like it this way. You know, it's not going to make me sick, all that. I mean, if you've never had an expired cheeseburger at a convenience store, I'm going to tell you this. You haven't lived.
2: If you like eating expired food, like Wilcox, 704-FEZ-3200, what's the reasoning there?
1: There's a quality to it that I can't explain.
0: That's funny that you married someone who throws away food before
1: My wife, Denise, is very sensitive to the dates on food in your refrigerator.
2: Mm-hmm. She throws away food before they even make it.
0: And yet here's Wilcox eating old convenience store cheeseburgers.
1: Listen, that's what makes the world go round, mm-hmm. right? The yin and the yang or something to that effect. So I don't know. I don't think, but it's interesting if you've ever read any of those, you know, the rules about how hot you have to keep things. And this has become a big topic lately. I feel like it's cropped up again, maybe because of all the explosive diarrhea talk. I mean, we mentioned that earlier. I don't want to dig too deep into that, but remember, that's something that's now a headline. I feel like for the last 2-3 days, there's some sort of bug that's going around the country.
0: But they don't know what the food origin is.
1: They just tell you, hey, cook everything at this temperature, wash your hands, all that stuff.
2: They do know it's not coming from expired cheeseburgers at a convenience store.
1: Exactly. So let me have mine. And I even saw that there's one of the states that's trying, maybe the country's going to do this, where they're trying to get rid of the sell-by dates.
2: That was California. That went into law July 1st.
1: Because that's all so confusing. There's dates on your bottles of things that you buy, and it's like, am I supposed to eat it by this day or just buy it by this day? And you got to have sort of a degree in food prep to understand what all this means.
2: Well, they say getting rid of those will help clarify things, and that those labels, the sell-by, which doesn't mean anything, contributes to 20% of food waste. Several other states are considering similar laws, as well as Congress making it a federal law that you can't have a sell-by date because people will throw away good food.
0: Because they that not strong readers?
2: Not understanding what it means.
1: It's not about reading, Chelsea, but it is about understanding.
2: Yeah.
1: Because the other date says use by.
0: Right.
2: That's the safety one. Use by this date or it's bad.
0: Sell it by this date because you have to.
1: I think it's not even always bad. It's just it may not taste as good. It's not that it's going to harm you necessarily.
2: That's a different label. That's best if used by
1: date. See, this is too, it's already too confusing. And Chelsea's like, well, you can't read? But I mean, it's hard to figure out what all that means.
0: Just
1: eat expired cheeseburgers, build up that tolerance. You sort of build a callus for your GI system, and then nothing bugs you. And that's where we really need to get to, and then we won't need dates on anything.
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2: If you weren't with us earlier, we did play Woody Game Wednesday, and Woody created a game based on the fact that this is National Eggplant Month. Now, what did we do with that game? You're going to have to grab the podcast and find out. But let's just say it had to do with how well endowed certain actors were. And yeah. I'll leave it at that. But it is the, I don't know why eggplants this month, but it is the time that people are out doing some grilling.
3: Yeah.
2: And obviously around the 4th of July, but then all through the summer, I saw lists about, the most popular thing to grill. We were talking about that off the air. And then Woody mentioned grilling something that I don't think I've ever heard anybody talk about grilling before.
3: I didn't think it was that big a deal, but yeah, we grilled watermelon, I think it was this weekend. At the recommendation of somebody, I didn't come up with this on my own. And I got to tell you, when somebody said you should try grilling watermelon and then topping it with feta cheese, I was like,
2: that does not sound very good to me. I'll be honest with you.
4: That is amazing.
3: Mind-blowingly good.
2: I'm not against feta cheese generally. That's not what I'm saying, Chelsea, but I've never thought about putting it on watermelon, nor on the grill, for that matter.
3: So it takes a little bit of preparation. You don't just take watermelon, but you cut it like you normally would into the triangles that we all know and love, had as a kid.
2: You're talking about the watermelon.
3: The watermelon, and then you hit it with a little bit of salt and a little bit of sugar on top of that, and then hit it on a hot grill outside. And it's sort of marbleized. In case you're grilling inside, there are people that do it.
2: All right.
4: Don't.
2: I just think it's funny that you specified outside, right. But good point.
3: And so that sugar, like, it sort of caramelizes where, and it makes grill marks like you would see on a steak. And then you bring it inside, you hit it with the feta crumbles, and you're like, this will change your life.
2: Oh, I see. The cheese comes later. I thought you meant you're putting it on the watermelon on the grill like a burger. That's not what you're doing?
3: No. It's more of a crumble that goes on after you're done grilling. Because I'll be honest, I don't think I've ever grilled fruit before.
4: People do. I've heard of that.
3: I've heard of it, but I've always thought, peaches. Those people are weird. And now I'm one of those weird people and love it.

0: makes it, you'll try it? Is that what you're saying?
1: If anybody makes
0: okay.
1: it.
0: Okay. All right. I just wanted you to be clear on that.
2: I am somebody.
0: Well, yeah, he does fall under the umbrella of anybody. I just feel like I'm not sure I'm on that train. But okay.
1: Well, first you have to identify a watermelon at the grocery store, be it personal or regular sized.
0: I feel like I know how to identify. Years ago, there was some discussion about the sizes of watermelons. I agree with you, but I feel like I can identify them at least by word. There's usually a little sign next to them in the grocery store.
1: Okay.
0: Now, if I'm foraging through the forest, I might struggle a little bit, but...
1: Well, that's good.
0: All right. Well, cooking tips from Woody. This is something I didn't have on my bingo card either today. So that's maybe good.
3: The Woody and Wilcox Show.
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11: Weather Channel forecast for the Midlands. Intense dangerous summer heat continues today through Friday with highs in the upper 90s. Oppressive heat index values around 105 each day and lots of sunshine. Winds gentle out of the southwest at about 5 to 10 miles per hour. Active weather returns this

0: Weekend, 40% chance of storms on Saturday, increasing to 60% on Sunday. Richard DeWedding at the Weather Channel.
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2: Got this one.
3: Hey, y'all, I'm calling in about the expired food. Don't knock a QT barbecue sandwich that's been sitting there all day. It might be one of the best things ever. What do you suck?
2: That's what I'm talking about. I mean, I realize that corporate America doesn't want to get everyone sick. And so they have all these rules about what you should and shouldn't throw out, how long it should sit out after you've prepared.

0: food, but let us be the judge. Let me take that into my own hands. I'll sign a waiver or I'll shoot a little video of me going, I'm okay with this cheeseburger. And then if something happens, it's on me, right? Because I'm not the only one.
1: Totally Team Wilcox on this. If you have never had, like, you know, 3 day out cheeseburgers or something that are wrapped up into paper, or they're just like just about to turn, they get that dried out kind of feel. I like it. Or the roller meat that's sitting there, the ones that are really wrinkled up and really dark and really just been sitting there. Hey, it's called roller meat roulette for a reason. Yeah, love you guys. Bye.
0: No, listen, the most expensive steak out there is that aged beef. You ever been in a place that has that? I've never bought it because it's like $100 a pound, but it just looks like something god-awful hanging there. But they do their thing with it, and then it's like supposedly the most tender and delicious steak ever. Same, he's right, with the wrinkled up, dark roller meat that maybe has been there for a couple of days. It's got extra time. It's got extra flavor. The whole thing.
2: Did you just compare?
0: And if you want to give them to me for free, I'm here for that too.
2: Did you just compare aged steak roller meat?
0: Same idea. No. Breaks down, gets a little more tender, that whole thing.
2: And he called it roller meat roulette. That means there's losers in that game.
0: I mean, that's, you know, that's his words.
3: I'm just so disappointed hearing all this sitting here. I feel like, Wilcox, you really owe me an apology.
0: About what?
3: All of these years you've been a closeted, old, convenience store food guy. And in the meantime, absolutely giving me the business over my food habits, because one time I ate a deviled egg that was in our hallway at work. And I love a potluck.
0: Does not apply to eggs. There's a huge difference. I don't know if you're familiar with the differences between meat and eggs, but there are some.
3: Okay.
0: And a deviled egg sitting out for hours and hours is a problem.
3: We don't know how long it was there. Wasn't it probably not overnight?
0: If you don't know how long, that's a problem.
3: The potluck, you won't participate. So you'd rather have a stranger at a gas station heat lamp making you an old burger than eat something your coworkers prepared.
0: Please refer to him as a professional, not a stranger, okay? Yes, he may be a stranger, but the more I talk to him about giving me expired food, we've become friends.
2: Enrique's got a name tag.
0: That's right.
3: I'm just saying, I feel like you were a little hard on me.
0: But he's a pro, and these people in our workplace are not pros at cooking food. Those are two very different things.
2: Several of them don't wash their hands.
3: But you know,
2: using
3: Enrique
2: the
3: does, because you follow him to the bathroom.
2: There's a sign in the bathroom that says employees must wash hands.
0: Then you're going to, by that logic, then I'll never trust anyone at any restaurant. I'll never eat out again, you're saying.
3: I said the same thing. Like, why are you so distrustful of people here? Like, you have to have a little bit of faith in people at some point, whether it's Enrique or you're the guy that works in sales.
2: I disagree.
0: Doing their job.
2: I agree to a certain point. You have to have trust, but the people we work with have shown that they're not trustworthy.
0: But the bottom line is, I mean, the longer it lays there, the food that is, the more flavorful it can get. And it gains a certain quality. I'm just saying, we shouldn't be throwing it away. You said yourself, too much food waste. Mm-hmm. There ought to be an app.
3: There is an app. They're like the proliferation of like Goodie Bag and others.
0: Yeah, but there ought to be an app that goes a little further that says, hey, these are beyond the day. Not just the time, the day. And then you can go make that decision.
3: Maybe people just put food out and then there's a map where you can locate said curbside food.
0: Like a buried treasure.
3: Like when people
0: I don't want them to bury it.
3: Leave a dresser on the side of the road, except it's burgers this time.
0: Woody would pick up a mattress on the side of the road. You'd pick up a burger, right?
2: Can confirm, yes.
0: 704-FEZ-3200.
4: I had a friend of mine wanting me to try mustard on watermelon. Imagine that.
0: Okay, not related to being old, but maybe back to Woody talking about grilling watermelon and putting cheese on top. I haven't heard of mustard on watermelon either. Anybody else? Is that a thing?
3: I don't think
0: we're doing
3: works.
0: That as a summertime treat.
3: Nah.
0: The only thing I can imagine is it's that salty sweet combo. Your mouth doesn't know what to do in that scenario. Maybe that's it. I don't know. Makes you tingly. Gives you that little in the back of your mouth, like when you eat a sweet tart.
3: Or you just had a friend who wanted to see if you would do it.
0: Maybe there's that too. Yeah.
2: All kinds of videos of people putting mustard on watermelon.
0: Okay. So it is a thing. Are they liking it? Are they?
2: Most people are enjoying it. Yes. TikTok is making watermelon covered in mustard a thing. That's from 2021.
3: I mean, TikTok makes all kinds of things a thing. Doesn't mean that they need to be things. You know what I mean?
0: Eating Tide Pods.
3: Right.
0: And putting mustard on watermelon. Mm-hmm. Listen, I'm just here to help. I'm going to make your life better.

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2: We joked about it yesterday. There's a huge movie, a huge in many different ways, coming out not this Friday, but next. It's the Matt Damon Odyssey. And yes, it's the book that you are forced to read. It's also like a 3-hour movie.
3: 252.
2: So that's happening. And as I mentioned, my only memory of that, and this is maybe why I had such a great upbringing and education, is that book was huge. The Odyssey. That's all I remember about it, was trying to figure out, like, how am I going to pretend I read this?
4: And it's difficult. An epic poem. That's what it's referred to as.
2: Right. Yes, it is an epic poem.
4: It's not just long, but readable. It's, you got to dissect the words. I was scarred by it as well.
2: And as I said, I'd rather see Matt Damon starring in The Dictionary. And as your Little League coach pointed out, what about Matt Damon's next movie, The Phone Book? Great reference. That'd be like a period piece, because I don't think we have phone books anymore. I think
3: kids,
2: we still have dictionaries.
3: They used to come out with this book that had everybody's phone number in it.
2: This week, Matt Damon reads everybody's name out of the phone book. That would be an epic poem as well. Mm-hmm. It's funny because then last night I saw that America has spoken and has rung in on what the ideal runtime is for a movie. And I want you to hold on to that thought. Think about it, because I feel like this Odyssey and others, we, for whatever reason, are tolerating longer and longer and longer movies.
4: You know I have feelings about this.
2: So you see if you can guess what the actual ideal length is. And there's a couple of interesting movies coming out this weekend that you might not have heard about, I feel like. Stand by. That's next.
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2: We talked about it yesterday and today, just briefly today. The Odyssey, the new movie with Matt Damon and others, is almost 3 hours long. This comes out not this Friday, but the following Friday. And it's part of a trend, it seems like, to make movies longer over the last couple of decades, at least. Mm-hmm. But a recent study polled Americans of all ages and asked what the ideal runtime is for a movie. What do you think the answer was?
3: I have feelings about this because you're right. They are too long and things are getting out of hand. 1 hour, 23 minutes.
4: An hour and a half.
2: You're both very close. I would have to give it to you probably an hour and 28 minutes.
3: Right. So why do we keep doing this?
2: Yeah, it's funny. They say of all the people surveyed, only 1 out of 10 said they want to watch a movie that's longer than 2 hours. 1 out of 10 Americans. And yet here they are making this new one that's almost 3. I'm pretty sure 3 is longer than 2.
3: Mm-hmm. I mean, it is a long story. You remember the book.
2: Ah.
4: But here's the deal. If it's a good movie, do you care how long it is?
2: I mean, if it's really good and it makes you not realize how long you've been watching, then you've got a great movie on your hands.
4: Right, because we've all been in a theater before where you're like, look down at your watch, you're like, is this thing about to be over?
2: Right.
4: And that's when you realize, oh my God, this movie's 3 hours?
3: I understand it being compelling. It doesn't seem like the time is as long. But my butt and my feet feel it.
4: Cool beans.
3: Even if I am invested in the story.
2: Frank always lean over to you in the movie and go, how's your butt?
4: How's your feet?
3: Yeah, he does.
2: That's how I'm judging the movie quality is by your butt's feeling.
4: Right. And what's nutty, I think, is on the other side, television has gotten shorter, hasn't it? I mean, it used to be that you either had a half-hour show or an hour-long show. And now with streamers, you're like, some episodes are 30 minutes.
3: Yeah, you can do whatever you want.
4: Some
3: now
4: are an hour and 20 minutes.
3: Yeah.
2: So think about the classic sitcom. If you take the commercials out, it's essentially 20 minutes, give or take.
4: Right.
2: Those were short. Mm-hmm. So most streamers now are longer than that. I don't know that there's anybody out there making a 20-minute show anymore. So they tend to be 30 to 40, I feel like, now, no matter whether it's a comedy or something.

0: anything else. So, and that's, if you think about a 40-minute show now because there's no commercials, I mean, that's double what a sitcom would have been, you know, 10, 15 years
1: ago.
0: But
1: the way we consumed it was different because of the commercials. So the time felt different.
0: By the way, speaking of movies coming out this weekend, there is the live-action Moana, but there's also a movie, and I think this is more of a limited release, Gail Daughtry and the Celebrity Sex Pass.
1: Okay.
0: Has anybody heard about that?
1: No.
0: It's about a couple that gets married, and just before their wedding, they talk about the pass, you know. Hey, who's the one celebrity that you would get with? And you get a free pass, even though we're getting married. And it ends up coming to fruition. And the dude ends up having relations with Jennifer Aniston.
2: Nice.
0: But that wasn't his pass, and he tries to change his pass.
1: You can't change it just because, you know, somebody's there in front of you.
0: So then she's like, oh, okay, well, mine was John Hamm. So she goes on a mission to find John Hamm and get it done. Who, by the way, came up earlier on the show, and it actually had something to do with that. But I'll let you find that on the podcast.
2: Same director as Wet Hot American Summer.
0: Yeah, it's a comedy. It kind of looks fun to me.
2: Great cast.
0: So... that I don't know if that's going to be everywhere, but it does debut this weekend. It debuted this year at the Sundance Film Festival. So you've got that as well. And I think, what's the runtime on that? Is it manageable? 94 minutes.
2: Boom, baby.
0: Just about right. Just about right.
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9: Celebrating 250 years of freedom and independence, here is your American moment. In the early 1940s, the world stood on the brink of darkness. Tyranny marched across continents. Democracies trembled. And after the attack on Pearl Harbor in December 1941, the United States faced a choice: retreat into fear or rise to defend freedom. America rose. From the beaches of D-Day to the island battles of the Pacific, more than 16 million Americans put on the uniform. At home, factories led by figures like Rosie the Riveter roared to life, turning out planes, ships, and tanks at a pace the world had never seen. Families rationed, workers sacrificed, the nation united. World War II was not just a military victory. It was a test of American resolve. And when victory came in 1945, it reshaped the globe and ushered in a new era of leadership for the United States. In one of history's darkest hours, America proved that freedom, when defended with courage and unity, can light the world. This is an American moment.
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3: You know, when I was a kid, late 80s, 90s, a movie was an hour and a half. Cut and dry. Movie was an hour and a half every time. And if it was a big, big movie, you might get 2 hours. Like, huge movie. And I may sound like an old man yelling at a cloud now, but it's ridiculous because today a rom-com is 2 hours plus, easily. And mediocre radio shows are 4 hours, so I don't know what's going on.
2: I know. How can we get that number down? That'd be fantastic. Can we get that down to the old sitcom time? 20 minutes or so, something like that, 22 maybe?
4: There's a reason the podcast is an hour and a half.
2: There you go. This all because America has spoken and says, what's going on with long movies?

0: movies, the ideal runtime for a movie is 98 minutes. And not many of them are doing it. I do feel like the pendulum has swung a bit. You see a few more shorter movies again. Because for a while, like Chuck just said, everything was 2 hours. Like, you couldn't find anything under 2 hours for about a 20-year period in there, I feel like. And now, just like vinyl is coming back when it comes to music, I feel like they've decided, like, maybe we will make some shorter movies again. I don't know. Maybe I'm wrong. Maybe I'm just looking at a small sample size, but I feel like maybe the pendulum has swung back. We were talking about the new Odyssey movie, Matt Damon and all, that comes out a week from Friday, and that's almost 3 hours.
1: Yeah, if you guys want to listen or watch a good version, like a fun version of the Odyssey, watch the old TV show Wishbone. It was a 30-minute episode, and it was fantastic.
2: Wishbone the dog?
3: I only know Wishbone the salad dressing.
0: It's not the salad dressing. And I believe, yes, Woody, it was a show with a dog.
3: And the dog acts out the Odyssey?
0: Apparently so, in October of 1995. So current reference. And, but
3: in 30 minutes or less?
0: Yeah.
3: All right.
0: The Wishbone TV show notably adapted Homer's Odyssey in the classic season one episode, Homer Sweet Homer. So I haven't seen it, but he's not wrong, apparently. So maybe America can speak on that. is that anything like the Air Bud stuff? Because I feel like I'm out if it is.
3: I haven't seen that one.
2: No,
3: but I can imagine.
2: Air Bud doesn't talk, does he?
3: I don't know anything about Wishbone. Does Wishbone talk?
2: Yes.
3: No, the buddies or whatever, they talk to each other. At least the puppies do. I can't believe we're doing this. Sorry, I had to explain Air Bud and all the movies to Woody.
0: Don't get me started on Beethoven or Clifford. So
2: Beethoven!
3: Wow, just dog movies now.
0: That's all we're talking about. Okay. What is the ideal length for a dog movie is what we really need to get to. 704-FEZ-3200, the talk back button is available to you as well.
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5: Weather Channel forecast for the Midlands. Intense dangerous summer heat continues today through Friday with highs in the upper 90s. Oppressive heat index values around 105 each day and lots of sunshine. Winds gentle out of the southwest at about 5 to 10 miles per hour. Active weather returns this weekend. 40% chance of storms on Saturday, increasing to 60% on Sunday. Richard DeWedding at the Weather Channel.
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0: Classic Rock That Really Rocks, 94.7 The Hog, and a little bit different here, our Pet of the Week with the Darlington County Humane Society. Lucinda's in the house. That has not changed. Right?
1: Yes, I'm here.
0: Okay. See, I just wanted you to say something, because otherwise people will think I'm talking to myself.
1: No. Not today, at least.
0: We do not have a pet, per se. We have pets. As in multiples, as in too many.
1: Oh, gosh. Way too many.
0: In fact, you can help out the Darlington County Humane Society and yourself by investing in a pet. The dog situation is a little bit overdone right now, right?
1: Yes, we are at a critical point at the shelter. We haven't been in a place like this since we have moved from the old shelter, but we have too many. We have too many that we can't find them homes faster than they're coming in.

0: And so we need so much help. If you've ever thought about helping the shelter in some way, now is the time to do it if you're not already.
1: And we can talk about some of the dogs that are available, but also some of the events coming up that people can participate in that will help out, that will assist.
0: Yes.
1: Let's talk about Emerald, first of all. Emerald's a year and a half old.
0: Yes.
1: She looks a little bit older, but she actually is a year, 4 months, or is that information old?
0: Yes, yeah, so she's actually quite young, but when you look at her in person, she looks like she's older, and I think that's just because she's had a hard life. Like, her hair is growing back in now that she's at the shelter, especially on her tail. She needs more of her fur to grow in, so I think she lived a hard life before she found us.
1: And she's being well taken care of now, and that's what she needs, little TLC.
0: Absolutely.
1: She was going to go to a rescue, but then got pulled back when you did the heartworm test again.
0: Yes.
1: And she tested positive. So that means that got pulled out of rescue and...
0: Right. But it won't hinder her quality of life because right. We can get that treated. We actually have funds to be able to treat her. And so that's a place where somebody can step in and say, I want to help this weak girl, Emerald, because they can foster her while she's going through her heartworm treatment. They can adopt her after she's done with her heartworm treatment.
1: I'm showing Lucinda a picture right now.
0: I know, she's my sweet cute girl. I just want to hold her. She's so cute.
1: And we also have Graham. Graham's how old?
0: Oh, Graham. Graham, he's probably like, I don't know, 2 years old, maybe, about there. He seems like a puppy still. He's got lots of energy. He's one of my favorites. I'm just going to put it out there. Okay, he is
1: one
0: of...
1: You're not supposed to play favorites, but he's one of your favorites.
0: He is. He's just so much fun. He's a full body boy. But I'm worried that my friend is falling in as a statistic at the shelter because he's just solid black. He doesn't have like any special cool marking that a lot of people like. He's just a black dog, medium to large size. He's a bully mix. I'm sure he's got lab in there because he loves water. He loves to play. But he's been here since December.
1: And you have to see his heart. That's what you're saying.
0: Yes.
1: You can't just look at the dog. You have to see his heart. And mm-hmm. apparently he is one of those dogs that's got a lot of heart.
0: He does. He does.
1: Now let's talk about, again, we talked about two that you can check into. Let's talk about how some of the things that people can do that they can take part in
0: okay.
1: that are coming up. Like paws, picks, and field trips.
0: Yes. So me personally, I actually love community involvement. I'm one of the volunteers that just loves to get the community involved. So paws, picks, and field trips is something that we have had where people can go at the shelter, pick up a dog anytime between Tuesday and Saturday, 8:30 and 12 p.m. You can sign up. You can show up at the shelter. We'll pair you with a doggy. Especially those doggies that are doubled up in kennels right now. There are like 18 kennels that have two dogs in them. That is just
1: we
0: not.
1: We
0: typically have one, right. And so we can get them out on a field trip with you. You can go downtown. You can go to Byerly Park. You can check out Dave over at Purrs McBarkin. He loves to see our dogs. Amanda, they love to see him. I think they tell each other at the shelter, like all the dogs.
1: Where
0: I think,
1: he gets around.
0: Yeah, they say you got to go to Dave. You got to go to Purrs.
1: But again, you can do that. You can take a day or you can take a night. This is a pajama party.
0: Yes, yes, yes, yes.
1: I said potty, party. It's P-A-W-T-Y.
0: Yeah.
1: But it's a party.
0: Yes, yes. So that is something we're doing this month. And oh my gosh, I'm so stoked about it. You go to the sign-up form. Tell us which day you'd like to pick up your party animal, and we will pair you up with a dog. It's just a one-night sleepover, or if you want to do a couple of nights or a weekend or something like that, it gets the dog out, do a one-on-one party. You don't have to introduce them to your other animals. If you have any, just, you know, let them sit on the couch, watch a movie with you. We'll send you with popcorn, pajamas. We'll send you with everything you need to just have a fun night with the shelter doggy, and then you can bring them back when you're ready.
1: And again, it gets them out of the cycle where they're just basically in the
0: that same environment.
1: Yeah.
0: All day long.
1: 24/7. And they didn't do anything wrong to be there. They just... They're a statistic.
0: They're trying to survive. They're trying to live. And we're still trying to look for them a home, especially for the ones who've been here since December, like Graham.
1: And you can do something about it. You can
0: yes.
1: help out. Now, there's also, you said a Starbucks event?
0: Yes. So we're going to have an adoption event this Saturday from 9 to 11. Hopefully the rain holds out. But we will be at the Starbucks right there by the shelter. We call it Pups on the Patio. And so we will be out there. We'll showcase some of our wonderful doggies. So if you're interested in adopting, you can come and see them. And if you want to take one home, like I said, we're right down the street. If the one

0: ones we have there is not for you. You can just do it a 2-minute drive to the shelter and see who else we have.
1: And take a pup cup with you.
0: Yeah, take a pup cup. They're so cute. They write their little names on the pup cups. Like, it's a real order. It's adorable. They're fantastic to us over there.
1: So again, stop in. Again, that's Saturday, 9
0: yes.
1: to 11.
0: 30? 9 to 11.
1: 11.
0: Yes.
1: I put an extra half hour on that. Again, that'll be also near the shelter, and the shelter is located at 580 East Washington Street, behind the Lowe's. And of course, again, it all would not be possible unless we had support from Purrs McBarkin, Dave Zanino. And again, thank you, Dave, for all that you do.
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0: Classic Rock Early Rocks 94.7 The Hog. Another long block on the way next. Music coming up, some Foo Fighters, also Rush, and much more next at 94.7 The Hog. 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
1: Celebrating 250 years of freedom and independence, here is your American moment. It's the night America reached the moon. On July 20th, 1969, millions around the world watched as Apollo 11 astronaut Neil Armstrong stepped onto the lunar surface and declared,
2: "That's one small step for man, one giant leap for mankind."
1: Just 8 years earlier, President John F. Kennedy challenged America to land a man on the moon before the decade ended. Scientists, engineers, astronauts, and workers across the nation turned that goal into reality. The mission proved American innovation, determination, and courage could achieve what once seemed impossible. It inspired generations to pursue science, exploration, and discovery. Apollo 11 was more than a victory in the space race. It was a moment that united humanity in wonder. The Apollo moon landing. A defining American moment. This is an American moment.
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6: Weather Channel forecast for the Midlands. Intense dangerous summer heat continues today through Friday with highs in the upper 90s. Oppressive heat index values around 105 each day and lots of sunshine. Winds gentle out of the southwest at about 5 to 10 miles per hour. Active weather returns this weekend. 40% chance of storms on Saturday, increasing to 60% on Sunday. Richard DeWedding at the Weather Channel.
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0: 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Also some ZZ Top and more on the way next at 94.7 The Hog. And as we talked about before, again, the Darlington County Humane Society, they need your help. Again, the number of pets, it's starting to build up. They're coming in faster than they're heading out. So, again, you can help out. 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And also stop by the event coming up Saturday from 9 to 11 at Starbucks. It's an adoption event. So, again, if you're looking for a pet, they will have a number of pets there you can view, as well as, again, stopping by the shelter and seeing the pets, finding one for you and your family. Again, that's Saturday between 9 and 11. Again, the Darlington County Humane Society Pet of the Week, sponsored by Hers McBarkin, 126 East Carolina Avenue in Hartsville.
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0: Classic rock that really rocks, 94.7 The Hog. On the way, another long block of music from Aerosmith, some Van Halen, also, yes, inside your lunch hour. How about your random fact for the day? 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
8: Weather Channel forecast for the Midlands. Intense dangerous summer heat continues today through Friday with highs in the upper 90s. Oppressive heat index values around 105 each day and lots of sunshine. Winds gentle out of the southwest at about 5 to 10 miles per hour. Active weather returns this weekend. 40% chance of storms on Saturday, increasing to 60% on Sunday. Richard DeWedding at the Weather Channel.
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0: Classic rock that really rocks, 94.7 The Hog. Foo Fighters on the way next, also some Bad Company and more as your lunch hour continues. Celebrating a birthday, happy birthday to you. You're celebrating with Kevin Bacon. He is 68 today also. Jeffrey Tambor, kind of a character actor. He was in Arrested Development, played George Bluth Sr., as well as Hank on the Larry Sanders Show. Hey now, he is 82. Again, if you're celebrating, happy birthday to you.
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0: Classic Rock really rocks. 94.7 The Hog. Metallica on the way next. Also some Led Zeppelin, ZZ Top, and more. And a former Little League president from Las Vegas is facing felony charges after nearly $65,000 disappeared from league accounts. Yeah, he stole from the kids. The money was supposed to pay for uniforms, umpires, and travel for the kids. And instead, he spent it on plane tickets, casinos, strip clubs, and erectile dysfunction pills. One receipt even included a $433 tip at a strip club. By the time investigators looked in at the league's account, police say it had just $25 left. This nearly ended the season for more than 200 kids. But luckily, donations from the community and the athletics, again, they'll be moving to Las Vegas soon, they helped save it. The former Little League president now faces multiple felony charges. Again, it's all for the kids.
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1: Weather Channel forecast for the Midlands. Intense dangerous summer heat continues today through Friday with highs in the upper 90s. Oppressive heat index values around 105 each day and lots of sunshine. Winds gentle out of the southwest at about 5 to 10 miles per hour. Active weather returns this weekend. 40% chance of storms on Saturday, increasing to 60% on Sunday. Richard DeWedding at the Weather Channel.
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0: Classic Rock that really rocks, 94.7 The Hog. Got some Alice Cooper on the way, also Aerosmith and more next at 94.7 The Hog. 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

0: 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And another band.
1: 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In 1956, President Dwight Eisenhower signed the Federal Aid Highway Act, launching the Interstate Highway System, the largest public works project in American history. More than 46,000 miles of highways connected cities, farms, factories, and families from coast to coast. What began as a national defense strategy soon transformed everyday American life. The interstate created jobs, fueled commerce, expanded suburbs, and made cross-country travel faster than ever before. Trucking replaced rail for many goods, tourism exploded, and small towns suddenly found themselves connected to a growing national economy. 70 years later, America still moves on the roads built during that ambitious era. The Interstate Highway System, a defining American moment.
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3: Weather Channel forecast for the Midlands. Intense dangerous summer heat continues today through Friday with highs in the upper 90s. Oppressive heat index values around 105 each day and lots of sunshine. Winds gentle out of the southwest at about 5 to 10 miles per hour. Active weather returns this weekend. 40% chance of storms on Saturday, increasing to 60% on Sunday. Richard DeWedding at the Weather Channel.
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0: 94.7 The Hog. Another long block on the way. How about some good news making the rounds? A dog in Kansas is safe now after being rescued from a 15-foot deep well where he apparently fell while running away from 4th of July fireworks. Again, most dogs will have an issue. So actually, some dogs will have an issue with fireworks, and this scared the animal, and he ran away. Animal control officers, police, and firefighters worked together to pull him from the well after someone heard him crying for help. The dog was cleaned up, fed brisket, and is doing much better now. In fact, they decided to name the dog Brisket.
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Another long block, some Metallica on the way. 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
4: Weather Channel forecast for the Midlands. Intense dangerous summer heat continues today through Friday with highs in the upper 90s. Oppressive heat index values around 105 each day and lots of sunshine. Winds gentle out of the southwest at about 5 to 10 miles per hour. Active weather returns this weekend. 40% chance of storms on Saturday, increasing to 60% on Sunday. Richard DeWedding at the Weather Channel.
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Rush, it's our 3 o'clock rock block, my friends. And yes, it does continue. Limelight, 94.7, the Hog.

0: Classic rock that really rocks, 94.7 The Hog Rush and Limelight for the 3 o'clock rock block. We do it each and every workday right here on The Hog, my friends. A happy Wednesday, happy hump day, happy getting closer to the weekend kind of day. And I'm in scary movie mode, man. I'm not exactly sure why, but I think it's Ready or Not 2, which is more horror comedy, came out. And my daughter and I watched that in an obsession. We both want to watch. It came out on VOD. I watched it without her because I wanted to see if it was appropriate, and not really appropriate my 14-year-old daughter, but that was a great movie. And now we do have some stuff that's lined up, like Undertones looked really good, and They Are Going to Kill You. And then there's like one or two other ones, Hereditary, she wanted to see. So we're in scary movie mode for the summer. It's not even Halloween season, don't care. I just love scary movies. And then I love my Ride or Die. My daughter's like in it to win it, but I can't watch everything with her. She's like, can I watch Terrifier? And I was like, absolutely not. She's like, is my older brother who's 18 watch it? I was like, he did, but not on my watch. And I was like, I'm not, you can't watch Terrifier, any of the Terrifier movies. It's not good, man, but definitely a scary movie mode. And, dude, on the way for you, got Def Leppard, and let's see, Joan Jett, Styx, Come Sail Away. 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

Whether you're making deliveries, taking orders, or sitting on your butt all day, we're with you every step of the way. 94.7 The Hog. 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

Classic Rock that really rocks, 94.7 The Hog, Aerosmith, Dream On, and a new survey, 2,000 adults when it comes to missing aspects of childhood. 35% remember starting the day feeling happy. 22% started the day feeling playful as kids, and 21% were optimistic in their youth. Yeah, before we were all corrupted and reminded that we're just hamsters on the wheel, man. Spank me harder, please. What childlike activities do adults engage in? 41% have taken a nap. Daytime nap, 38% play on arcade machines, and 33% color. I like to whine and throw tantrums and occasionally put myself in timeout. I haven't peed myself yet, but I know that day is coming, man. I know that day is coming. Def Leppard and Rocket, 94.7 The Hog.

0: Yeah. Classic rock that really rocks, 94.7 The Hog, Def Leppard, Rocket from Hysteria. I'm Lance, your nugget of knowledge about to be dropped, my friends, for those job hunters that are out there. Perk up the ear holes. For the first time in eons, the legendary game show Jeopardy is hiring a new clue writer. The ideal candidate should demonstrate wit and clarity and must be able to pass the show's infamous contestant quiz, where topics range from U.S. geography to opera, science, and superhero sidekicks. I'm out. And talk about Revenge of the Nerds. Whoever scores the gig will earn anywhere from a cool $132,000 up to $178,000, according to internally posted numbers. I'm back in. Wannabe Clue crew members must submit to the standard Jeopardy Anytime online quiz, which screens for show contestants by asking 50 questions with just 15 seconds to answer each one. Test takers must either speak or type their answers, though you won't have to phrase them in the form of a question. Expect toughies like, "Seen by the Brook is one movement of Beethoven's Sixth Symphony known as this." The answer, pastoral, just for what it's worth. I'm back out, man. I'm back out. After proving your trivia prowess, you'll need to create possible clue categories across business, food, history, pop culture, and science. And finally, they want you to pen three final Jeopardy clues, then fact check and prove them without the use of AI or Wikipedia. I'm definitely out, dude. I mean, it sounds like a sweet gig, but I'm just not smart enough, man. I'm not.
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8: Weather Channel forecast for the Midlands. Intense dangerous summer heat continues today through Friday with highs in the upper 90s. Oppressive heat index values around 105 each day and lots of sunshine. Winds gentle out of the southwest at about 5 to 10 miles per hour. Active weather returns this weekend. 40% chance of storms on Saturday, increasing to 60% on Sunday. Richard DeWedding at the Weather Channel.
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0: Classic Rock that really rocks, 94.7 The Hog, that Led Zeppelin song called Jamaica. What's happening, my friends? I am Lance, and for you, let's see some holidays. For today, July 8th, body painting day. Really doesn't sound like my thing, dude. I mean, like the setup to get painted, that in and of itself messy, right? And then you get the cleanup afterwards, what, like a pressure washer? None of that sounds fun to me. None of it. No bueno. Maybe I'm a prude. Probably a prude. Today's also National Blueberry Day. Love blueberries. So I'm going to paint. Body paint with blueberries today. Just wait, man. Probably already video that stuff on like OnlyFans or something. Do you realize I've never been to OnlyFans? I'm afraid like I'm going to find my wife on there or coworker. I just don't need that kind of awkwardness in my life right now. Finally, saving the best for last, Video Games Day. I get the convenience of having an Xbox or a PS5, but can I just say that there was like a time back in the day, like the arcade, back in the day as a kid, you weren't on a gaming system every day. You picked a day. You had to pick a day. Saved your quarters, and then you blew like $20 playing Galaga and Star Wars and Mortal Kombat. Then you'd slide over for some pinball. T2, Adam's Family, Kiss, Pinbot, maybe some foosball. Those were the days, my man. Those were the days, but I will be hitting up the PS5 tonight. Boys, I'm in. Lil Madden, I'm in. I'm in.
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Pat Benatar's Hit Me With Your Best Shot. How about this for a best shot, man? Got a heads-up headline for you for today. Florida woman claims cocaine found in her butt was left by a partner. Hey, honey, can you not forget to take the cocaine out of my butt? You know, it's not mine. Just forgot, I guess. I'm always leaving things. I'm not sure that you can use that as a defense. Possession is 9/10 of the law, and you do have cocaine in your ass. Lucky the cocaine.

Bear wasn't around for the cavity search. There'd be no more cavity. No more cocaine either. What's that? Too far? Gotcha. No, understood. Pink Floyd's Have a Cigar, 94.7 The Hog.

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0: Classic Rock that really rocks, 94.7 The Hog. The Romantics, What I Like About You, Quiet Riot, way before that, kicking off the hour. I had a chance to chat with Rudy Sarzo of Quiet Riot fame. He's out there on the road doing the Quiet Riot thing, and had a chance to chat with him about his time with Randy Rhoads and Ozzy Osbourne and how that time felt fleeting. You were coming up and you were doing the stuff with Ozzy and everything. I mean, you guys were, it was, it felt like it was the beginning of something special, but honestly, it was too short of an era with you and Randy and Ozzy together.
1: Well, because Randy passed away.
0: I know.
1: You know, I mean, there's, you have no control of that, you know, and the only control I had about the situation was that I did not have the right tools. This is 40-something years ago. He passed away 43 years ago.
0: Right.
1: 1982. I did not have the right tools to be able to deal with his passing. Yeah, I did not understand what I do understand now, which is that it is the responsibility or those who are left behind to carry on and celebrate the music and the memory of those who pass on. I did not. I had no idea about that concept, which I do have now.

0: which is the reason why I'm back with Quiet Riot. I came back in officially in 2021. I was asked to in 2020, but I came back and started playing with the band in 2021. And now my purpose to leave my house, leave my family behind, is to go on stage and celebrate the memory of Frankie Benelli, Kevin Dubrow, and Randy Rose, which we do every night. We dedicate Thunderbird.
1: Great song.
0: And the legacy of the band, what we accomplished. You know, the first heavy metal band to have a debut album that goes to number one.
1: I know.
0: You know, which opened the doors for the whole genre. You know, because you need that. You can't just have one band of one style be successful. You need the whole tribe to be, you know, to be successful. Now you have a genre of music, and that's the most important thing.
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Classic Rock that really rocks, 94.7 The Hog, Golden Earring, Radar, Love, Thorough Good. Before that, Bad to the Bone, Kicking Off, Quitting Time, my friends. And this just in, new survey revealing 57% of men feel financial struggles have made them fall short of being a man. Damn. Highlighting a mental health crisis tied to economic pressures. This one's going to hit deep, huh? Study of 2,000 men found 77% taught growing up their primary role as financial provider, yet 70% believe it's harder to fulfill this role today compared to their parents' generation, no doubt, Sherlock. Over a third experience daily mental health impacts from money concerns. The majority carry debt and feel pressure to handle financial stress silently. Yepers, with 58% reporting isolation due to success expectations. Despite these challenges, men redefining success, prioritizing good mental health and strong relationships over high income. And that's the thing, right, guys? Here we are, supposed to be able to financially provide while also protecting the pack, never getting sick, and never complaining about it. It can take its toll. And when that toll comes due, I hit the road, man. Go for a drive. Windows down, speakers cranked, get focused, get my crap together. Do it all over again, right? Do it all over again. Talking Heads, burning down the house, 94.7 The Hog.

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0: Classic rock that really rocks, 94.7 The Hog. I hate myself for loving you, Joan Jett. Classic stuff for you. And this, not classic, AI actor Tilly Norwood set to star in her first feature film. It's an AI creation. It's not even, it's not real. It's all CGI, not even a real actor, nothing authentic about it. And this actor set to star in a movie that they hope people will watch, because if they do, if people watch, they come out for this thing, they know that we'll watch more. And then what? Listen to AI music, follow AI leaders, and then what? Where does that path end? Nowhere good. AI sports, AI DJ. So I realize this is a bit of a leap of faith, but I'm not AI, not yet. Anyway, so don't watch it, man. Don't watch. Don't feed the AI monster any more than you have to. Yes, it's a great tool to have. AI, a great tool, but it's not the be-all, end-all. I know I'm giving it life by talking about it, but if anything, I am consistent. AI is wanting to be our everything, so much so that, yes, eventually it's pulling for Wally, and we're just sitting there in a simulator vicariously living life in a VR fantasy. No thank you, man. No thanks to that.
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Allman Brothers, Ramblin' Man, and we're just keeping the music flowing as we're working for the weekend. Loverboy, 94.7 The Hog. I mean, the weekend's getting close, you know.

Classic Rock that really rocks, 94.7 The Hog, Lover Boy. Working for the weekend. I'm Lance, and doing something just a little different today, my friend. Just a little bit different. Got a not-so-dink for today. Yeah, I'm going to flip the script on this one, dude. I can't do it. Batman cannot be a dink. You know what I'm saying? Mexico's Batman vigilante one.

0: arrested after taping suspected thieves to lampposts. Viva la Batman. A mass vigilante dubbed the Batman of Lagos de Moreno is being sought by Mexican police after allegedly capturing suspected thieves and taping them to lampposts. That's just a good use of duct tape, if you ask me. Like, I'm mad impressed. Golf clap for the Batman. At least five men found bound with silver duct tape over 10 days, beginning June 13th. Many had ratero, Spanish for thief, written on their faces. It's freaking hilarious. I mean, you shouldn't really be taking the law into your own hands, Batman. That's what I'm supposed to say, I guess. Along with drawn-on mustaches and cat whiskers, some showed signs of beating. Are we not supposed to beat and duct tape the bad guys anymore? What's the fun in that? Stolen bikes belonging to victims were left nearby. Five such incidents have been confirmed thus far. Investigators examining the cases noting the bound men currently considered victims of unlawful assault. No arrests have been made. I'm just a little tiny bit confused. So the bad guys are the victims. And, okay, this is starting to sound like the WNBA. Like, the WNBA and Mexican police should get together and figure their crap out, because it's kind of stinks right now. Yes, I'm doing a Sophie Cunningham point at you right now. I don't even know why. It's just kind of fun. It's just kind of fun.
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9: Weather Channel forecast for the Midlands, intense dangerous summer heat continues today through Friday with highs in the upper 90s. Oppressive heat index values around 105 each day and lots of sunshine. Winds gentle out of the southwest at about 5 to 10 miles per hour. Active weather returns this weekend. 40% chance of storms on Saturday, increasing to 60% on Sunday. Richard DeWedding at the weather.

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love song and a final heads up headline for you for today. Drunk man banned from booze after throwing flapjack at officer's genitals. So dude can't drink anymore. And they're going to monitor this. How? I mean, if he's not in jail, people have been sneaking booze since prohibition. Pretty sure you saying nope ain't going to stop him. Plus, he's throwing good pancakes at the penises of police officers. Pretty sure he does not possess good judgment skills. Look, a liquor store. Look, an IHOP. Look, it's a police car. I'm just saying, dude. Recipe, disaster, all rolled into one, man. Led Zeppelin, rock and roll, 94.7.

Classic rock that really rocks, 94.7 The Hog, that Led Zeppelin song called Rock and Roll. I'm Lance, and you too released a little rock and roll video for Street of Dreams, lead single from their upcoming 15th studio album, and it ain't bad, man. Harkens back to the 90s a little bit. For me, I like it. The Dublin band filmed in Mexico City near Plaza Santo Domingo, originally shooting atop a bus before a heavy rainstorm knocked out an on-site generator and halted production. The band relocated to a nearby apartment balcony to finish the filming, the album being recorded with producer Garrett Jackknife Lee. Bono previously described it as a noisy, messy, unreasonably colorful album. U2 also celebrating their 50th anniversary, marking half a century since forming as the under the name Feedback back in 1976. Nice. Good on them, man. Good on U2. The video is up on our Facebook page should you feel so inclined to check it out. Motley Crue.

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0: 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Motley Crue and Wildside. A little jukebox hero foreigner. Before that, does it for me. I'm Lance here. Got to get to getting. Have a great, safe rest of your evening. I'm back manana. See you tomorrow, my friends. Going to leave you with Metallica. Sad but true. Off the Black album. We'll try that one on for size next. And later.
1: 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They don't ask for praise. They don't seek the spotlight. They served our country, defended our freedoms, and came home to build our communities. 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
6: Weather channel forecast for the Midlands. Boy, we've had some tough heat and humidity, and it rolls on here Thursday and Friday. There have been some excessive heat warnings coastside for heat indices to 113. 77 degrees with a stray storm tonight. 96 on Thursday and 95 on Friday. Rain chances pick up for us here late this weekend, early next week, with some pretty good rains advertised by Sunday night and Monday, and temperatures coming down in the 80s. I'm meteorologist Scott Lauriemore at the Weather Channel.
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0: That's Don Felder's old buddy, the late, great Tom Petty. It's Matt Wardlaw. Don, former Eagles guitarist, checking in with us tonight from the road where he's been out playing with the reunited Guess Who, opening up, playing a bunch of cool Eagles songs. And as he told us, it's been a blast.
1: It's been one of the most fun tours we've done so far. I've never met a Canadian that I didn't like. These guys are the nicest, most politeful, helpful Eagles.

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0: Former Eagles guitarist Don Felder's been out playing shows opening for the reunited Guess Who featuring Randy Bachman and Burton Cummings. As I mentioned a few moments ago, Don is with us on tonight's show, checking in from the road. Don, as a music fan, what have you come to appreciate about the music of the Guess Who? And what are your memories, perhaps, of meeting Randy back in the day, that kind of thing?
1: I think it's really, honestly, probably the highlight and peak of our writing and playing together. There was an excitement when Joe came into the band. He and I had been playing together before he joined the band. He had a band called Joe Walsh and Friends that I was in. Dave Mason, a friend of mine from Gainesville, great keyboard player, was in it. It was, I think, Joe Vitale. We had two drummers at one time in this band. We opened for Elton John at Dodger Stadium. It was one of the gigs we played. We did a television show, Joe Walsh and Friends, that I sat in and played three or four. So after Joe was officially invited to play with the band and join the band, I wanted to write something we could do that on an Eagles record. And that's when I started writing ideas like Victim of Love or Hotel California. We're really kind of written, aiming at a harder approach than the Eagles had been using previously.
0: It's Matt Wardlaw. One of the songs that people have really been geeking out about in Don's set list is this one. It's Ultimate Classic Rock.

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They'll start with Fly By Night and A Farewell.

0: Don Henley over there. And he had his back to the door where we walked in. And I went, that sure looks like him. And so I walked up to him and had a nice little chat, because under those circumstances of mourning somebody's passing like that, it's not the time to be, you know, belligerent or say harsh things or even feel that, you know. So under those circumstances, we got along really well. We told some jokes together. We pulled each other aside. And I told him a really funny joke about something I remembered about him every day, which I can't repeat on the air. But yeah, we laughed, you know, and then Irving came over and I gave him a hug. And, you know, under those circumstances, there was no hard feelings, you know.
1: That's Don Felder. We will talk more with Don, but here is an Eagles song from the late Glenn Frey and Jackson Browne that feels appropriate after what we were just talking about.

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WWBD Sumter, Florence, and the PD. 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